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1: You ever watch those reality food shows where people go to restaurants, you know, like Diners, Drive-Ins, and Dives, and they're always eating, and yet the hosts seem somewhat in shape? We have the secret coming up.

0: Continuous Country, KB101. It's B-Dub, one of my favorite binges when it's on is Diners, Drive-Ins, and Dives. And Guy Fieri, his big secret isn't metabolism, it's editing. There's a streamer named Dr. Spaghetti, broke down a bunch of guys' food clips and says, yeah, we see them bite, chew, make the face, but we almost never see them swallow the food. Which honestly is the most relatable thing guys ever done. You think I want to eat 7 brisket sandwiches in one afternoon? No, I want the paycheck and the bowling shirt. The tricks are pretty good too. Camera cuts, food packed in the cheek like a squirrel preparing for winter, and in one clip he allegedly bites food from chopsticks, except there's no food in the chopsticks. That's not Diners, Drive-Ins, and Dives. That's magic, misdirection, and mild heartburn. Meanwhile, Gordon Ramsay is out here actually swallowing food like a maniac. Rookie move, Gordon.
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A stranger saw something in the middle of the road and did what a lot of people hope that we would do, but aren't always sure we would. 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
1: So I saw this story out of Memphis, and honestly, it feels like a reminder that we all need it. There's a woman spotted a three-year-old little girl wandering alone near traffic, not at a sidewalk, not with a parent chasing after her, just out there. And instead of assuming somebody else would handle it, she pulled over, got the little girl out of danger, comforted her, and started piecing together clues until she could get her safely back to her parents. The part that got me was when they asked why she stopped. She said it takes a village. And for all the talk about how disconnected everybody is these days, every now and then somebody shows us the village is still there. It's just wearing yoga pants, running late, and pulling over on the side of the road to save the day. Turns out not all heroes wear capes. Some just have enough common sense to stop the car. That's your good vibes.
2: 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We'll let you know when the coast is clear to venture back out into the great outdoors. 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
16: I'm meteorologist Mace Michaels. Mostly cloudy, showers and storms tonight. Some could be severe with strong wind gusts, large hail, heavy rainfall, and it'll be breezy. A low in the mid-60s, warm and muggy. Still some showers and storms tomorrow. Some could be severe again, high around 80. 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Don't miss the Worthington Windsurfing and Music Festival coming up June 12th and 13th. Right now, we're at 83 degrees.
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Taylor Swift just released a country song for Toy Story 5 last week, and depending on who you ask, that's either a country song or a very emotional pop song wearing cowboy boots. Either way, it is record-shattering. We'll get into it next in the breakdown, brought to you by Navy Federal Credit Union. 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
0: Taylor Swift dropped a new song Friday called I Knew It, I Knew You for Toy Story 5, and apparently the internet immediately started arguing about whether it's actually country music, which honestly is the most country music thing that could happen. Meanwhile, while we're all debating genres, Taylor's over here breaking streaming records. The song was written for Jesse from Toy Story, and Taylor says getting right for that character felt like coming home musically. She even called it a return to her country roots. Here's my favorite part. We now live in a world where a song about animated toys can spark a bigger country music debate than half the songs actually playing on country radio. Like, at this point, if Taylor released an album of her reading IKEA instructions, it'd be number one by lunch, and we'd still spend 3 weeks arguing about what genre it is. That's your breakdown.

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0: 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Speed Up, Keith Urban on the show. Flow State is out on Friday. It feels more like a vibe than just a collection of songs. When did you realize, all right, I'm not just covering songs here for fun. I'm making a full-on yacht rock record.
1: Oh, a couple of months into it. I mean, I was the first most shocked person when I was making. I'm like, what are we doing? There was no preconceived strategy to make a yacht rock record. I bought a studio in Nashville. It took 9 months to get it up and running. By the time it was up and running and ready to record, I was literally going to hit the road on the High and Alive World Tour. I wanted to record something in there before I hit the road, you know? And so throwing a band together and just doing a couple of yacht rock songs to just blow off some steam was all that was going to be. I wasn't planning on releasing them. It was just a bit of fun in the studio, and it just kept growing and growing, and we kept playing more and more. And I went from thinking of, like, maybe I'll put a song out as a stopgap thing just in between records while I'm on tour. And then it just became, maybe it's an EP. And we just kept recording. We kept adding to the songs because there were so many songs to pick from. And
0: yeah.
1: We realized, man, we may end up with a whole album at this rate. So nobody was more surprised than me that I ended up with a yacht rock record.
0: Sometimes the tune-up game turns into a full season.
1: Yeah.
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11: I'm meteorologist Mace Michaels. Mostly cloudy, showers and storms tonight. Some could be severe with strong wind gusts, large hail, heavy rainfall, and it'll be breezy. A low in the mid-60s, warm and muggy. Still some showers and storms tomorrow. Some could be severe again, high around 80. 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

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Man, it's just great. I hate summer, winter, fall, and spring.

0: clear to me that even as he was ordering U.S. attacks on Iran, he still believes he can get a peace deal with the Iranians.
1: And we've learned more about the rescue of those two U.S. crew members on that helicopter that was downed. The first of its kind rescue at sea.
2: The two pilots were then able to board this boat drone, which then took them off to another location in the water, where they were then plucked and hoisted up by a helicopter that took them to a safer location.
1: A public interest law firm in Washington is filing a lawsuit against President Trump's UFC match on the White House lawn.
3: The lawsuit argues that actually this event, because it's being organized by a private entity, and it's really more about the president's birthday, they allege, than the country's anniversary, shouldn't be able to bypass those normal channels. They've asked the judge in Washington, D.C. to issue a temporary restraining order as early as this week to block this from taking effect.
1: ABC's Peter Haralambos. A Texas track star teen has been found guilty of murdering a rival track athlete from a neighboring school. They got into an altercation at a meet and ended with one stabbed, dying from his wounds. Now 19-year-old Carmelo Anthony is waiting to hear how long he'll have to serve for Austin Metcalf's death. In the California governor primary, ABC News now projecting Steve Hilton will be the second candidate to advance to the general election, where he'll face Javier Becerra. You're listening to ABC News.
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7: I'm meteorologist Mace Michaels. Mostly cloudy, showers and storms tonight. Some could be severe with strong wind gusts, large hail, heavy rainfall, and it'll be breezy. A low in the mid-60s, warm and muggy. Still some showers and storms tomorrow. Some could be severe again, high around 80. Live bands and lakeside vibes. 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

0: number two. Number one. I just wanna be her. 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I just wanna be her so bad it hurts, so bad it hurts. 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

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Apparently, dating has become the romantic equivalent of a batting cage. You're not looking for the one, you're just taking some swings. If you're sick and tired of single life, you're going to want to hear about this next.

0: 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Speed up, and I just learned about this new dating trend called practice dating. And honestly, it sounds like something we'd invent after getting burned by one too many dating apps. The idea is you go on dates with people who aren't normally your type. Not because you're looking for wedding venues by dessert, but because you're basically getting your dating reps in. I kind of get it. Somewhere along the way, we started treating every single first date like it's an audition for a lifetime contract. You know, that's a lot of pressure for two people who haven't even agreed on an appetizer yet. The theory is that when you stop obsessing over whether someone checks every box, you're more relaxed, more yourself, maybe even better at connecting with people. Of course, if you're the person being practiced on without knowing it, that's less of a date and more of a live action training exercise. And nobody wants to find out they were somebody else's warm-up lap.
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17: I'm meteorologist Mace Michaels. Mostly cloudy, showers and storms tonight. Some could be severe with strong wind gusts, large hail, heavy rainfall, and it'll be breezy. A low in the mid-60s, warm and muggy. Still some showers and storms tomorrow. Some could be severe again, high around 80. 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

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My wife asked me what I want to do for my birthday on Sunday. I'm going to be 43. I'm like, I don't really know or care about what we do. 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So, hey, if you want to get me something for my birthday, make a donation for my longest ride. 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

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We've got Stream It or Skip It coming up in a minute. 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

0: Continuous Country, KB101. It's B-Dub, and every time my phone says a software update is available, I react like somebody just volunteered me for extra work. I do the updates just to stay up to date. Is this the only justifiable reason? But apparently the number one reason people don't update their devices is they forget. Sure, forget. That's what we're calling it now. The real reason, we've all been burned before. You hit update and suddenly your favorite app is gone, your settings are different, and your phone start acting like it moved to a new apartment without telling you. 22% of people say they're afraid the new version will be worse than the old one. Honestly, that's not paranoia anymore. That's experience. 15% are worried that updates will add AI features they never asked for, which is also fair. Like one day you're checking the weather and the next your refrigerator's trying to help you write a breakup text. The most telling stat, more than half of people think tech companies intentionally make devices worse over time to push upgrades. Whether that's true or not, we've reached the point where people trust a gas station sushi roll more than a software update. And at this point, if a company released an update that just fixed security issues and didn't move a single button, we'd all install it immediately. Like, cool. Going to give me less chances of getting a virus? I'm in. But other than that, I'll pass.
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14: I'm meteorologist Mace Michaels. Mostly cloudy, showers and storms tonight. Some could be severe with strong wind gusts, large hail, heavy rainfall, and it'll be breezy. A low in the mid-60s, warm and muggy. Still some showers and storms tomorrow. Some could be severe again, high around 80. 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Right now it's 76.
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Continuous Country, KB101. Keith Urban drops Flow State on Friday. He's hanging with us all this week. We'll have more of our conversation with Keith Urban on the show tomorrow.

If it's Friday, you know I'll be kicking back with the boys down at Santa's pub. But don't hesitate, don't even think about waiting. I'll just type it up. Yeah, I'm ready if you're ready or wondering. Stop thinking, hit send.

0: Democratic Senate primary. ABC News Tonight is projecting Graham Plattner will move on to face Republican Susan Collins in November. Plattner faced questions after the New York Times reported several girlfriends described what they called unsettling behavior. Tonight, telling supporters,
1: if you believe, as I do, that we can change our politics and change our country, then you must also believe that people can change.
0: Maine Governor Janet Mills ran against Plattner in the Democratic primary, but she suspended her campaign on April 30th. In South Carolina, we project incumbent Lindsey Graham will win the Republican primary for the U.S. Senate. And a week after the primary in California, ABC News can now project Republican Steve Hilton will face Democrat Javier Becerra in the race for governor. Last week, President Trump made fraud accusations against California's primaries, that it's taking so long because it's rigged, he said. But tonight, California Secretary of State Shirley Weber, who oversees the state's elections, saying counting takes time and they're following the law.
2: But we wait until the very end because legislation says we cannot report that until 30 days after the election. So a lot of the things we do are really because of the rules and regulations that the legislature has placed upon us.
0: More explosions tonight in Tehran after U.S. forces launched self-defense strikes in response to CENTCOM to Iran's attack on a U.S. Army Apache helicopter. Texas 19-year-old Carmelo Anthony sentenced this evening to 35 years for stabbing a rival high school athlete during a track meet. Collins County District Attorney Craig Wills.
3: This verdict sends a clear message. Violence like this won't be tolerated in our Collin County community, and we remain committed to protecting our schools and standing with victims and their families.
0: Mixed day on Wall Street, the Dow up, but the Nasdaq down 250 points. 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
7: I'm meteorologist Mace Michaels. Mostly cloudy, showers and storms tonight. Some could be severe with strong wind gusts, large hail, heavy rainfall, and it'll be breezy. A low in the mid-60s, warm and muggy. Still some showers and storms tomorrow. Some could be severe again, high around 80. Live bands and lakeside vibes. Don't miss the Worthington Windsurfing and Music Festival coming up June 12th and 13th. Currently at 75 degrees.
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Continuous Country, KB101. We know Taylor Swift dropped a country song for Toy Story 5, and apparently we're all arguing over the definition of country again. Shocking. I know. That's coming up next in The Breakdown, brought to you by Egglands Best. 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
0: Taylor Swift has a new song out for Toy Story 5 called I Knew It, I Knew You. And within 24 hours, it basically did what Taylor Swift songs do. Break records and make the rest of us question our career choices. Became Spotify's most streamed country song in a single day on Friday by a female artist. Had Amazon Music's biggest global debut of 2026 and set Apple Music records for both soundtrack songs and country singles this year. Now the debate isn't whether it's popular. People are asking whether it's actually country. Leans into banjo, harmonica, some of that early Taylor storytelling vibe. But depending on who you ask, it's either country, pop country, country adjacent, or just Taylor creating her own zip code on the genre map. Meanwhile, I'm over here realizing Toy Story's been around long enough that Jesse now has a Taylor Swift soundtrack. Like, if that doesn't make you feel a little older today, nothing will. By the way, the song, I like it. It's old school Tay. And by the way, she accomplished something that no other female artist has done in country radio history, and that has closed the entire chart reporting panel on Impact Day yesterday. Congrats to Taylor and her team. That's your breakdown.
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8: I'm meteorologist Mace Michaels. Mostly cloudy, showers and storms tonight. Some could be severe with strong wind gusts, large hail, heavy rainfall, and it'll be breezy. A low in the mid-60s, warm and muggy. Still some showers and storms tomorrow. Some could be severe again, high around 80. Live bands and lakeside vibes. 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

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We continue our conversation with Keith Urban on the show tomorrow. And if there's anything I can do for you in the meantime, you can always hit me up at Beat Up Radio on all socials.

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1: From ABC News, I'm Dave Packer. Primaries Tuesday in Maine, South Carolina, Nevada, and North Dakota. In the closely watched Maine Democratic Senate primary, ABC News projecting Graham Plattner will move on to face Republican Susan Collins in November. Plattner faced questions after the New York Times reported several former girlfriends described what they called unsettling behavior. Tuesday night, Plattner telling supporters,
2: "If you believe, as I do, that we can change our politics and change our country, then you must also believe that people can change."
1: In South Carolina, ABC News projects Lieutenant Governor Pamela Evett, backed by President Trump, and State Attorney General Alan Wilson will advance to a runoff in the Republican gubernatorial primary. And more than a week after the primary in California, ABC News can finally project Republican Steve Hilton will face Democrat Javier Becerra in the race for governor. A new escalation in the Middle East Tuesday, the United States launching retaliatory strikes against Iran after the downing of a U.S. helicopter near the Strait of Hormuz hit by an Iranian drone near the coast of Oman. President Trump speaking on the phone with ABC's Jonathan Curl.
3: The president made it clear to me that these U.S. strikes on Iran are specifically in response to Iran's downing of that Apache helicopter. He brought up the peace deal that he is trying to negotiate with the Iranians. It seemed clear to me that even as he was ordering U.S. attacks on Iran, he still believes he can get a peace deal with the Iranians.
1: And we're now hearing from a U.S. official that Iran launched multiple missiles and drones following those U.S. retaliatory strikes, but nearly all of them were intercepted. In Barcelona Tuesday, Pope Leo delivering a message of hope and unity to an estimated crowd of 40,000 at the Olympic Stadium. Wednesday, the pontiff will celebrate Mass at Barcelona's famed Sagrada Familia Basilica. You're listening to ABC News.
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4: I'm meteorologist Mace Michaels. Mostly cloudy, showers and storms tonight. Some could be severe with strong wind gusts, large hail, heavy rainfall, and it'll be breezy. A low in the mid-60s, warm and muggy. Still some showers and storms tomorrow. Some could be severe again, high around 80. Live bands and lakeside vibes. 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
12: I'm meteorologist Mace Michaels. Mostly cloudy, showers and storms tonight. Some could be severe with strong wind gusts, large hail, heavy rainfall, and it'll be breezy. A low in the mid-60s, warm and muggy. Still some showers and storms tomorrow. Some could be severe again, high around 80. 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
1: From ABC News, I'm Dave Packer. U.S. Central Command launched retaliatory strikes on Iran following the downing of an Apache helicopter near the Strait of Hormuz, calling the move self-defense strikes. The move could put peace negotiations with Iran at risk. ABC's Martha Raddatz has more from Jerusalem.
2: The president had claimed a deal was imminent.
3: We could have at least an idea by 1 or 2 days from now, but I think it's going well.
2: But Iranian Foreign Minister Abbas Araghchi, defiant, appearing to reference the helicopter attack, saying foreign forces in proximity to our territory are at constant risk, adding Iran prefers the language of diplomacy. However, we know how to speak other languages, too.
1: And a U.S. official now confirming that Iran fired multiple missiles and drones, which were intercepted by U.S. air defense systems. A 19-year-old Texas track star teen has been sentenced to 35 years for the murder of another athlete from a neighboring school. After deliberating for less than 3 hours, a jury found 19-year-old Carmelo Anthony guilty of murder in the stabbing death of 17-year-old Austin Metcalf, an athlete from a track team nearby. Collin County District Attorney Greg Wills.
4: This verdict sends a clear message. Violence like this won't be tolerated in our Collin County community, and we remain committed to protecting our schools and standing with victims and their families.
1: Primaries in four states Tuesday. ABC News projecting Graham Plattner is the winner of Maine's Democratic Senate primary. In South Carolina's first congressional district primary, ABC News projects Jenny Costa Honeycutt and Mark Smith will advance to a runoff election. White House border czar Tom Holman claiming that federal immigration agents are needed in New York City.
5: We're going to surge resources in New York. We have to.
1: Holman says the state has blocked federal agents from conducting operations at state and local facilities. He also wants to utilize the Rikers Island jail for people who get arrested. You're listening to ABC News.
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6: I'm meteorologist Mace Michaels. Mostly cloudy, showers and storms tonight. Some could be severe with strong wind gusts, large hail, heavy rainfall, and it'll be breezy. A low in the mid-60s, warm and muggy. Still some showers and storms tomorrow. Some could be severe again. High around 80. 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
18: I'm meteorologist Mace Michaels. Mostly cloudy, showers and storms tonight. Some could be severe with strong wind gusts, large hail, heavy rainfall, and it'll be breezy. A low in the mid-60s, warm and muggy. Still some showers and storms tomorrow. Some could be severe again, high around 80. Live bands and lakeside vibes. 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
1: From ABC News, I'm Dave Packer. Primary night in Maine, South Carolina, Nevada, and North Dakota. In the Maine Democratic Senate primary, ABC News Tonight is projecting Graham Plattner will move on to face Republican Susan Collins in November. Plattner faced questions after the New York Times reported several girlfriends described what they called unsettling behavior. Tonight, telling supporters,
2: if you believe, as I do, that we can change our politics and change our country, then you must also believe that people can change.
1: Maine Governor Janet Mills ran against Plattner in the Democratic primary, but she suspended her campaign on April 30th. In South Carolina, we project incumbent Lindsey Graham will win the Republican primary for the U.S. Senate. And a week after the primary in California, ABC News can now project Republican Steve Hilton will face Democrat Javier Becerra in the race for governor. Last week, President Trump made fraud accusations against California's primaries, that it's taking so long because it's rigged, he said. But tonight, California Secretary of State Shirley Weber, who oversees the state's elections, saying counting takes time and they're following the law.
3: But we wait until the very end because legislation says we cannot report that until 30 days after the election. So a lot of the things we do are really because of the rules and regulations that the legislature has placed upon us.
1: More explosions tonight in Tehran after U.S. forces launched self-defense strikes in response to CENTCOM to Iran's attack on a U.S. Army Apache helicopter. Texas 19-year-old Carmelo Anthony sentenced this evening to 35 years for stabbing a rival high school athlete during a track meet. Collins County District Attorney Craig Wills.
4: This verdict sends a clear message. Violence like this won't be tolerated in our Collin County community, and we remain committed to protecting our schools and standing with victims and their families.
1: Mixed day on Wall Street, the Dow up, but the NASDAQ down 250 points. 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
5: I'm meteorologist Mace Michaels. Mostly cloudy, showers and storms tonight. Some could be severe with strong wind gusts, large hail, heavy rainfall, and it'll be breezy. A low in the mid-60s, warm and muggy. Still some showers and storms tomorrow. Some could be severe again, high around 80. Live bands and lakeside vibes. Don't miss the Worthington Windsurfing and Music Festival coming up June 12th and 13th. Currently at 72 degrees.
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7: I'm meteorologist Mace Michaels. Mostly cloudy, showers and storms tonight. Some could be severe with strong wind gusts, large hail, heavy rainfall, and it'll be breezy. A low in the mid-60s, warm and muggy. Still some showers and storms tomorrow. Some could be severe again, high around 80. Live bands and lakeside vibes. Don't miss the Worthington Windsurfing and Music Festival, coming up June 12th and 13th. Currently at 72 degrees.
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0: Good morning. Dave Brooks joining you. We're early in the morning, but we do have a line of some strong and in some cases severe thunderstorms now moving across Western 101 country. Now, here's one thing to put your mind at ease. Just like a hurricane, once you hit, you know, below 74 miles an hour, you have a tropical storm. The moment you cross the 74 mile an hour barrier, now it crosses magically to a hurricane. Same thing with severe thunderstorms. There is criteria, and we have only just barely crossed the criteria. Thunderstorm sustained wind gusts near 60 miles an hour. That is one of those minimal criterias to become a severe storm. So these are strong. They are officially severe, but there is strong and severe, and then there is what's coming through tonight. So there will be some wind gusts around 60 miles an hour, some decent thunder, some decent amounts of rain, but we're just talking about some stronger and barely severe storms coming through. If any of that changes, keep it here. We will keep you posted even at this early morning hour, but strong and in some very minimal severe storms are making their way across 101 country. If you forgot to roll up your windows in the car, parked outside, you might want to run out quick. As long as the storm's not on you, go roll them up. But strong and minimally severe thunderstorms now making their way across portions of Western 101 country. This is not a matter of who gets what. This is a line. Everybody's going to get something. But thunderstorms going to be around early this morning to start the day. Keep it here at your weather station. We'll keep you calm. We'll keep you ahead of the situation here on your weather station, Continuous Country, KB101.
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Good morning, Dave Brooks, punching in real quick early this morning. We do have some strong to barely severe level storms that are making their way across 101 country, just barely having sustained wind gusts near around 60 miles an hour. That is a minimum criteria to make a strong storm a severe storm. So be aware, there are some strong weather coming through, but they're strong and then they're strong. And this is the first one. They're going to pick a bit of an impact. They'll hit, they'll move out. Full forecast details are incoming. Keep it here, but strong to barely level severe storms making their way through 101 country. Full details are upcoming here at your weather station early this Wednesday morning on Continuous Country KB 101.

0: Good morning. Dave Brooks joining you. We're early, early in the morning, but we do have a line of some strong and in some cases severe thunderstorms now moving across western 101 country. Now, here's one thing to put your mind at ease. Just like a hurricane, once you hit, you know, below 74 miles an hour, you have a tropical storm. The moment you cross the 74 mile an hour barrier, now it crosses magically to a hurricane. Same thing with severe thunderstorms. There is criteria, and we have only just barely crossed the criteria. Thunderstorm sustained wind gusts near 60 miles an hour. That is one of those minimal criteria to become a severe storm. So these are strong. They are officially severe, but there is strong and severe, and then there is what's coming through tonight. So there will be some wind gusts around 60 miles an hour, some decent thunder, some decent amounts of rain, but we're just talking about some stronger and barely severe storms coming through. If any of that changes, keep it here. We will keep you posted even at this early morning hour, but strong and in some very minimal severe storms are making their way across 101 country. If you forgot to roll up your windows in the car, parked outside, you might want to run out quick. As long as the storm's not on you, go roll them up. But strong and minimally severe thunderstorms now making their way across portions of western 101 country. This is not a matter of who gets what. This is a line. Everybody's going to get something. But thunderstorms going to be around early this morning to start the day. Keep it here at your weather station. We'll keep you calm. We'll keep you ahead of the situation here on your weather station, Continuous Country, KB101.
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Good morning, Dave Brooks punching in real quick early this morning. We do have some strong to barely severe level storms that are making their way across 101 country, just barely having sustained wind gusts near around 60 miles an hour. That is a minimum criteria to make a strong storm a severe storm. So be aware, there are some strong weather coming through, but they're strong and then they're strong. This is the first one. They're going to pack a bit of an impact. They'll hit, they'll move out. Full forecast details are incoming. Keep it here, but strong to barely level severe storms making their way through 101 country. Full details are upcoming here at your weather station early this Wednesday morning on Continuous Country KB 101.

0: Good morning. Dave Brooks joining you. We're early, early in the morning, but we do have a line of some strong and in some cases severe thunderstorms now moving across western 101 country. Now, here's one thing to put your mind at ease. Just like a hurricane, once you hit, you know, below 74 miles an hour, you have a tropical storm. The moment you cross the 74 mile an hour barrier, now it crosses magically to a hurricane. Same thing with severe thunderstorms. There is criteria, and we have only just barely crossed the criteria. Thunderstorm sustained wind gusts near 60 miles an hour. That is one of those minimal criteria to become a severe storm. So these are strong. They are officially severe, but there is strong and severe, and then there is what's coming through tonight. So there will be some wind gusts around 60 miles an hour, some decent thunder, some decent amounts of rain, but we're just talking about some stronger and barely severe storms coming through. If any of that changes, keep it here. We will keep you posted even at this early morning hour, but strong and in some very minimal severe storms are making their way across 101 country. If you forgot to roll up your windows in the car, parked outside, you might want to run out quick. As long as the storm's not on you, go roll them up. But strong and minimally severe thunderstorms now making their way across portions of western 101 country. This is not a matter of who gets what. This is a line. Everybody's going to get something. But thunderstorms going to be around early this morning to start the day. Keep it here at your weather station. We'll keep you calm. We'll keep you ahead of the situation here on your weather station, Continuous Country, KB101.
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1: From ABC News, I'm Sherry Preston. New attacks in the Middle East, but still hopes for peace. American forces striking targets near the Strait of Hormuz after an Iranian drone took down a U.S. Army Apache helicopter. Iran launching attacks of its own, aiming at Bahrain, Kuwait, and Lebanon. ABC's Jonathan Carl spoke with President Trump as the U.S. strikes were being announced.
2: The president made it clear to me that these U.S. strikes on Iran are specifically in response to Iran's downing of that Apache helicopter. He brought up the peace deal that he is trying to negotiate with the Iranians. It seemed clear to me that even as he was ordering U.S. attacks on Iran, he still believes he can get a peace deal with the Iranians.
1: Officials say all of the Iranian missiles were shot down. Primary day is done in four more states, and maybe the most watched race was in Maine. Despite recent allegations of abuse, political newcomer Graham Plattner won the Democratic nomination for Senate, saying,
3: "Every day I wake up and I try to be a little bit better and a little bit kinder than I was the day before. And if you give me the chance, I will be a senator for the people who cannot afford to buy a senator."
1: He will face Senator Susan Collins. In South Carolina, two Republicans in the governor's race are headed for a runoff after none of the primary candidates won a majority. Lieutenant Governor Pamela Yvette and State Attorney General Alan Wilson will square off, missing out Congresswoman Nancy Mace. California's governor's race is set, with projections showing Republican Steve Hilton advancing to the general election against Democrat Javier Becerra. Some serious allegations at Air Canada.
4: Police in Ontario said that Jeffrey Wall, this is a longtime pilot for Air Canada, had been a captain. He had been there for 27 years, but for the last 17 years, without having the proper pilot's license to be a captain.
1: ABC Chief Investigative Correspondent Aaron Katursky. 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
5: Good early morning on this Wednesday. Dave Brooks joining you from the KB 101 Weather Center. Showers and thunderstorms are making their way across 101 country early this morning, several of which are officially severe. But like everything, there is criteria, and it is only barely making the criteria to go from strong thunderstorm to severe thunderstorm. And the main key there is wind gusts produced around 60 miles an hour. That's basement level criteria to make it happen. And that's what these storms right now are capable of producing. So they are coming through. They are packing a punch, but there are storms and there are storms. This is the first category. So some strong thunderstorms and in some cases, minimal level criteria, severe storms are making their way through. Severe thunderstorm watch is going to remain in effect for a bit for a majority of 101 country, but these storms are going to be coming through, and the general trend is that they have been weakening over the last hour or so. So as storms are starting to make their way through central portions of 101 country right now, they're strong garden variety and a couple that are barely severe, but nonetheless, keep it right here. We'll keep you posted. Plan on a lot of downpours, some dangerous lightning bursts, some wind gusts to around 60 miles an hour, but the tornadic threat looks to be remaining to the west and is kind of wrapping up for this early morning. But again, be aware, it could be another redevelopment later this afternoon. But these storms coming through right now only barely making minimal criteria to make severe levels. Keep it right here to your weather station, and we'll keep you posted on continuous country KB 101.
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Continuous Country, KB101, Dave Brooks joining you. Showers and thunderstorms, a line of them are making their way across 101 Country this morning, early Wednesday. Most of which garden variety, even strong thunderstorms, but one or two of the cells are officially severe, but only barely making the

minimal severe criteria. Keep listening. We'll keep you posted. But otherwise, just some bumps and booms this morning. Nothing to be too alarmed about. Showers and storms this morning. Keep it here to your weather station, KB101. We'll keep you posted.

0: Continuous Country, KB101, Dave Brooks joining you this morning. There is a line of showers and thunderstorms making its way through central portions of 101 Country. There are mostly garden variety storms, maybe on the stronger side, and only one or two of the cells, more of an exception, would be reaching only barely minimal severe levels. So this is really a situation where the storm is coming through. It is the general trend is that it is weakening as it goes. So some bumps and bangs, people startled this morning, but nothing to take too much worry about. If you're in an RV or camping out in a tent, maybe a little bit more of a risk or a hazard. But generally, for those of us here in 101 Country, storms. That's about it, really. They're a garden variety or even on the stronger side, and only one or two barely making the most basement minimal level of severity level anyway. So decent amounts of rain, some decent lightning fall, maybe some small hail in places, and wind gusts at the most associated perhaps with about 60 miles an hour, and that is the basement criteria to become officially severe. So only one or two of those systems and cells capable of producing that. So otherwise, be one of those good mornings, quite frankly, to roll over, go back to bed, and kind of enjoy the storm. Otherwise, if things change, keep it right here. We will keep you posted and ahead of the storm, or under the storm, since it's already here, at your weather station, Continuous Country, KB101.
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0: 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Showers and thunderstorms, a line of them are making their way across 101 Country this morning, early Wednesday. Most of which garden variety, even strong thunderstorms, but one or two of the cells are officially severe, but only barely making the minimal severe criteria. Keep listening, we'll keep you posted, but otherwise, just some bumps and booms this morning. Nothing to be too alarmed about. Showers and storms this morning. 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

0: Continuous Country, KB101, Dave Brooks joining you extra early on this Wednesday morning. Your full update on these storms that are coming through that are just pretty much general garden variety thunderstorms. We'll give you the latest update. That's up next from the KB101 Weather Center.
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0: Continuous Country, KB101, Dave Brooks joining you this morning. There is a line of showers and thunderstorms making its way through central portions of 101 Country. There are mostly garden variety storms, maybe on the stronger side, and only one or two of the cells, more of an exception, would be reaching only barely minimal severe levels. So this is really a situation where the storm is coming through. It is the general trend is that it is weakening as it goes. So some bumps and bangs, people startled this morning, but nothing to take too much worry about. If you're in an RV or camping out in a tent, maybe a little bit more of a risk or a hazard. But generally, for those of us here in 101 Country, storms. That's about it, really. They're a garden variety or even on the stronger side, and only one or two barely making the most basement minimal level of severity level anyway. So decent amounts of rain, some decent lightning fall, maybe some small hail in places, and wind gusts at the most associated perhaps with about 60 miles an hour. And that is the basement criteria to become officially severe. So only one or two of those systems and cells capable of producing that. So otherwise, be one of those good mornings, quite frankly, to roll over, go back to bed, and kind of enjoy the storm. Otherwise, if things change, keep it right here. We will keep you posted and ahead of the storm, or under the storm, since it's already here, at your weather station, Continuous Country, KB101.
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0: 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Showers and thunderstorms, a line of them, are making their way across 101 Country this morning, early Wednesday, most of which garden variety, even strong thunderstorms, but one or two of the cells are officially severe, but only barely, making the minimal severe criteria. Keep listening, we'll keep you posted, but otherwise, just some bumps and booms this morning, nothing to be too alarmed about. Showers and storms this morning. 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

0: Continuous Country, KB101, Dave Brooks joining you this morning. There is a line of showers and thunderstorms making its way through central portions of 101 Country. There are mostly garden variety storms, maybe on the stronger side, and only one or two of the cells, more of an exception, would be reaching only barely minimal severe levels. So this is really a situation where the storm is coming through. It is the general trend is that it is weakening as it goes. So some bumps and bangs, people startled this morning, but nothing to take too much worry about. If you're in an RV or camping out in a tent, maybe a little bit more of a risk or a hazard. But generally, for those of us here in 101 Country, storms. That's about it, really. They're a garden variety or even on the stronger side, and only one or two barely making the most basement minimal level of severity level anyway. So decent amounts of rain, some decent lightning fall, maybe some small hail in places, and wind gusts at the most associated perhaps with about 60 miles an hour, and that is the basement criteria to become officially severe. So only one or two of those systems and cells capable of producing that. So otherwise, be one of those good mornings, quite frankly, to roll over, go back to bed, and kind of enjoy the storm. Otherwise, if things change, keep it right here. We will keep you posted and ahead of the storm, or under the storm, since it's already here, at your weather station, Continuous Country, KB101.
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1: I'm meteorologist Brandon Bormans. More clouds than sun with scattered showers and thunderstorms. Some storms could be severe, high temperatures in the lower 80s. For tonight, a lingering shower or storm in the early evening, then skies becoming mostly clear, lows in the low to mid 50s. The bathroom you always wanted, interest and payment free for 18 months. 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Right now, it's 69 degrees.
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4: This is America in the Morning from Westwood One. Good morning, I'm John Trout. It's Wednesday, June 10th, 2026. Here's what's coming up on America in the Morning.
5: The U.S. military has given details that their helicopter went down near the Strait of Hormuz. Washington.
6: Maine candidate Graham Platner wins his primary convincingly as election held in South Carolina, Nevada, and Dakota as well. I'm John Stolness in Washington.
7: A verdict handed down in the murder trial. A teenager accused of killing another teen at a Texas high school track meet. I'm Clayton Neville.
8: It's a nearly united front for Republicans to pass a bill that would fund immigration and agency in 3 years. Jennifer Washington.
7: Central Securities were killing another teen at a Texas high school track meet. Clayton Neville.
8: It took a nearly united front for Republicans to pass a bill that would fund immigration and border enforcement agencies for the next 3 years. Jennifer King, Washington.
9: Central Security's retirement trust fund is projected to face a funding shortfall in 2032. I'm Lisa Dwyer.
10: Stadium workers near Los Angeles say they've reached a tentative contract deal, averting a strike. I'm Ed Donahue.
4: All ahead on America in the Morning. It's 7 after. The fragile ceasefire between the United States and Iran took a dark turn after Iran shot down a U.S. Apache attack helicopter near the Strait of Hormuz. And in retaliation, the United States, in what CENTCOM described as a proportional response, targeted Iranian air defense and radar sites near the vital shipping waterway. Although President Trump at first downplayed the helicopter shoot down Tuesday morning, the Wall Street Journal reports that Defense Secretary Pete Hegseth and Chairman of the Joint Chiefs of Staff, General Dan Kane, recommended military action during an afternoon briefing, which led to the U.S. strikes Tuesday evening on the orders of the president. Iran's foreign minister said his nation will not allow any attack or threat to go unanswered. Washington correspondent Sagar Magani reports there are new details about how the military rescued two Army aviators from their downed helicopter.
11: There's a report that an Army helicopter went down in the strait. Can you give us an update on that? Are the soldiers okay?
12: The pilots are fine, yeah.
11: And what?
12: Nobody injured. The pilots are fine.
5: Hours after President Trump spoke, U.S. Central Command said a Navy drone boat found and rescued the aviators, who had spent about 2 hours in the water. The crash came with the Middle East reeling after Israel and Iran exchanged fire. The president's still optimistic about reaching an agreement with Iran.
12: We're very close to having a very, very good, strong, powerful deal.
5: Something he's repeatedly said.
13: The president got into this without a strategic goal or a plan or a timeline, and now he finds himself backed into a corner.
5: Arizona Democrat Mark Kelly says the president got into the Iran mess without a strategic plan.
12: If we do the bombing, you know, a lot of people are going to be killed. Who wants to do that? I don't. And we'll have a signed document that's actually stronger than doing the bombing.
5: Sagar Magani, Washington.
4: Voters in four states cast their ballots Tuesday, with one of the most closely watched races for a Senate seat in Maine. John Stolness has the latest.
14: Showing no signs of being slowed by controversies surrounding his campaign in recent weeks, Democratic senatorial candidate Graham Plattner easily won his primary. Plattner has faced accusations of disturbing behavior from former girlfriends, sending sexual messages to women outside his marriage, and for a tattoo he got as a Marine that was an homage to Nazi soldiers.
15: Redemption is not just some simple or easy destination. It's a journey. I've made mistakes in my life, mistakes that I regret, that I live with, that I continue to learn from. I'm still far from perfect, but every

0: Continuous Country, KB101. Just a kid myself. New music from John Morgan. Good morning, I'm Dave Brooks. Well, we've had some bumps and bangs this morning, but it's all garden variety at this point. But there's always the possibility of another round coming up later this afternoon. But the ride this morning, some free car washes, some free lawn watering service. There are raindrops across 101 country and a few lightning bolts, but it's all garden variety. We are KBHP Bemidji, Walker, Park Rapids, and Nevis, a service of Paul Bunyan Broadcasting. 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It's time to start this Wednesday with ABC News.
1: From ABC News, I'm Sherry Preston. President Trump saying just yesterday he thought a peace deal with Iran was very close. Then the Iranians shot down a U.S. Army Apache helicopter near the Strait of Hormuz. Then the U.S. fired on Iran overnight, and Iran retaliated with strikes against Kuwait, Bahrain, and Jordan. However, ABC News Chief Washington Correspondent Jonathan Carl called the president last night and got this assessment.
2: The president made it clear to me that these U.S. strikes on Iran are specifically in response to Iran's downing of that Apache helicopter. He does not see this as the beginning of a major new offensive against the Iranians.
1: Graham Platner, the Iraq war vet turned oyster farmer, won the main Democratic Senate primary last night. He has been accused of unsettling behavior in the past, but strongly denies any violence. He told his crowd last night,
3: "Every day I wake up and I try to be a little bit better and a little bit kinder than I was the day before. And if you give me the chance, I will be a senator for the people who cannot afford to buy a senator."
1: Microsoft co-founder Bill Gates will sit for a transcribed interview with the House Oversight Committee today about his relationship with Jeffrey Epstein. A teenager convicted of killing another teen at a track meet in a Dallas suburb. 19-year-old Carmelo Anthony sentenced to 35 years in a Texas prison for stabbing 17-year-old Austin Metcalf, who died from his wounds.
4: Anthony waived his right to testify during sentencing, but his mother took the stand, asking for mercy, insisting her son was remorseful. Metcalf's twin addressing Anthony directly in court, saying, "You took everything from me." The community gripped by the tragedy. Throughout the trial, public protests and online threats. And last night, at least two arrests outside court.
1: ABC's Lana Weiss in Hong Kong. Seven people and two companies charged with manslaughter following a fire last year that killed 168 people. This is ABC News.
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1: First, your catalytic converter. Now thieves are targeting your car's airbag. Here's ABC's Jim Ryan.
9: It isn't an aftermarket entertainment system or a smartphone carelessly left in the console that the newest class of thieves is looking for, but the airbags. In one New Jersey neighborhood, dozens of cars were hit in one night.
10: I feel hurt.
9: Terry Barnes assumed that her street was safe.
10: Somebody came and violated my two daughters and myself. My neighbor.
9: Police say a new automotive airbag can go for $1,000, spawning a burgeoning black market in stolen ones. Jim Ryan, ABC News.
1: Prediction markets moving ahead with new safeguards aimed at preventing insider trading and at avoiding tougher oversight.
11: Prediction market Kalshi says it's adding new security measures designed to keep insiders from betting on information the public does not have. The company says some users will have to verify where they work before they can place wagers on events tied to corporate performance or national security. Kalshi says the goal is to identify people with access to confidential information and block them from trading. The move comes as prediction markets face growing scrutiny from lawmakers who argue the platforms create opportunities for insider trading. Dave Packer, ABC News.
1: Among those accused of insider trading, a soldier who allegedly made $400,000 using classified information about the capture of Venezuelan leader Nicolas Maduro, and former Congressman George Santos, who made a prediction about whether he himself would be attending the State of the Union address. I'm Sherry Preston, ABC News.
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0: Good morning, Dave Brooks joining you. It is 6 past 6 on your Wednesday morning. It's a damp start, but that's a good thing. All the lightning bolts, all the storms, garden variety. It's just one of those nice cozy mornings. If you could pull your covers back up, just kind of roll back over and get a little extra time. It's not the worst thing while you listen in. Currently a wet start, some lightning bolts downtown Bemidji, 64 degrees. News comes your way from the BemidjiNow.com newsroom. Stories we're following from around the North Country and the BemidjiNow.com newsroom comes this way from the Minnesota News Network. That's incoming next.
15: Minnesota News Network. Good morning, I'm Brent Palm. The St. Paul City Council will consider a resolution today that would proclaim June 14th as Mark, Melissa, and Gilbert Hortman Day. The former Minnesota House Speaker, her husband, and dog were fatally shot in their Brooklyn Park home nearly 1 year ago. The resolution recognizes the profound loss felt by family, friends, colleagues, and communities across Minnesota and honors the enduring contributions Mark and Melissa Hortman made through a lifetime of service to others. Many people are wearing purple in June to recognize Alzheimer's and Brain Health Awareness Month. Nasise Galetta from the Alzheimer's Association Minnesota North Dakota chapter says too many of us are battling the disease.
16: We know that in Minnesota alone, there are 101,900 individuals aged 65 or older with Alzheimer's. So about 10.7% of our state population is impacted.
15: Galetta says there are also 168,000 unpaid caregivers in Minnesota. North Dakota has 13,700 seniors with Alzheimer's. Whether you're headed to the lake or the deer stand, the Minnesota DNR says getting your license is now faster, easier, and more convenient than ever. Commissioner Sarah Stroman says they launched the first phase of the modernized electronic licensing system.

jump, but first, it's the midweek sports report. Yeah, you know we're starting with the Minnesota Twins when you start with a sound like that. It didn't go so well. After a night off the other night, they were back at it yesterday evening, and it didn't go well. 10-4, and again, we put up lots of home runs, but just kind of sloppy. Bullpen, the Detroit Tigers, they put it to us at Comerica Park last night. Twins did have a one-run lead before giving up two runs in the bottom of the fifth. Tash Bradley was charged with his third loss after allowing five runs over seven hits over his 4 1/3 innings of work. Byron Buxton, Josh Bell, Brooks Lee, and Cody Clemens all homered, four home runs, but still, we dropped 10-4. So it was all the long game last night as far as the Twins' offense went. They'll be back in action tonight, game two of their three-game divisional series, the Twins and the Detroit Tigers. They'll be at Comerica Park in Detroit. They'll finish it up with a matinee tomorrow, but 5:40, first pitch tonight, same as last night. See the game on Twins TV and hear it on our sister station, KBUN-FM 104.5 tonight. Well, the Minnesota Lynx now on an 8-game winning streak after they got a 176 rout over Minnesota's own Paige Beckner's and the Dallas Wings at Target Center downtown Minneapolis. The Lynx led by as many as 27 points in the win. Olivia Miles, she was the bright spot, 24 points of her own. Kayla McBride and Natasha Howard both put up 20 apiece. They'll be back in action on Saturday. They'll be on the road taking on the Las Vegas Aces at the Michelob Ultra Arena in Las Vegas. It'll be one of those Commissioner's Cup games. 7 o'clock tip-off Saturday. See the game on CBS and online streaming at Paramount+. NHL Stanley Cup action last night. The Carolina Hurricanes put it to the Golden Knights in Vegas, 5-3. That evens the series now at two games apiece. So far this entire series, the road team continues to get the win. It's been similar in the NBA, so we'll see what's going to go down here. But it'll be a night off tonight. Tomorrow night, the series moves back to Raleigh, North Carolina. The Hurricanes will host the Golden Knights. 7 o'clock face-off tomorrow night. The Stanley Cup series tied two games apiece. Remember, it takes four games to win it all. Speaking of hockey, big news for the Minnesota Wild, even though they're in the offseason. Michael McCarron, this is one of the guys we picked up during the trade deadlines this last season. He's going to stick around Minnesota. The Wild signed the veteran forward and big bruising kind of a guy to a six-year deal worth $20 million. Minnesota traded McCarron at the deadline this past season. He played 20 games with the team, made a difference, scored three goals, and tallied two assists. He's definitely been a nice pickup for the Wild and going to be sticking around for a while. On the hardwood court, the NBA Finals will continue tonight. The New York Knicks, with much less distraction, will be hosting the San Antonio Spurs at Madison Square Garden in New York City tonight. The Knicks do have a 2-1 series lead, and like hockey, it's the road team that is constantly getting the wins. So we'll see if that means the Spurs are going to come up here, but the Knicks have a 2-1 series lead. 7:30 tip-off tonight. See the game on ABC. As with hockey, best of seven. First team to win four games wins the NBA championship. And the Minnesota Vikings mandatory minicamp. It got its start yesterday at the TCO Performance Center in Eagan. J.J. McCarthy and Kyler Murray, a quarterback, splitting first-team reps as the teams are are competing to get the starting job as quarterback. Murray told reporters after practice that it's been difficult learning the offense while having to split reps. McCarthy reiterates his commitment to the Vikings organization. Minicamp will continue today. The new GM looks on. It is 13 past 6 on your Wednesday morning. KB101 Weather Center forecast. Let's talk weather talk. Well, let's talk very recent rearview mirror. So early this morning, yep, showers and thunderstorms. And when they first started rolling in, there were a few cells that were embedded that were severe, but only barely made the minimum criteria for severeness, if you want to put it that way. Severeness is not really a word, I'm being told, but okay, fine. But, you know, really kind of coverage of things was not so much to tell you what was going on, but kind of to reassure people what was not going on. There's a palpability in the air and a tension about remembrance of last year's storm, the anniversary of which was coming up. So generally, what had come through this morning, had I woken up and kind of taken a look at what was ongoing and incoming,
probably might have rolled over and gone back to bed. It's not that big a deal. But, you know, it just seemed like this would be a good one just to kind of diffuse the situation. So what's coming through right now this morning is all riding in on a cold front. Showers and thunderstorms, they're all garden variety. There are no warnings, no watches. That could change later today. We'll get to that, though. But

We're going to get some breaks in the clouds. We'll get some sun, but mostly cloudy through the day. 81, nowhere near as warm as yesterday. Wind will be out of the south eventually, about 5 to 10. Now, later this afternoon, the timing could be anywhere 1, 3 o'clock, somewhere in that window. We're going to get redevelopment of showers and storms throughout central Minnesota. That's going to mean portions of 101 country, but that system, as it strengthens, is going to move eastward. So we might catch the beginning of this redevelopment this afternoon, but as the storm push eastward, they will get stronger. Could be for some parts of Minnesota, namely southeastern Minnesota and portions of western Wisconsin, could be an ugly afternoon and night time, but we're going to catch the beginning of this system. As we move into the evening and tonight, things will kind of peter out as far as our neck of the woods goes. So just kind of be aware for afternoon. Once you get past lunch, just kind of be aware of changing conditions before you head out somewhere where you're going to be away from shelter, going out onto the lakes, onto the links, onto that deep woods hike. After lunch, just kind of be aware. Things will pop up somewhere, exactly where and exactly when. We wish I could have a magic crystal ball and tell you exactly, but just kind of be aware. It's going to start popping up here this afternoon and evening and strengthening as it goes. Tomorrow, we're going to have a mix of sun and clouds, noticeably cooler thanks to these cold fronts coming through. 73 for the high. Again, into the afternoon, garden variety shower, maybe a thunderstorm, but it'll be definitely hit and miss through tomorrow night. Similar on Friday, but with a lesser chance for a shower or a storm. It's officially not on the forecast, but the possibility is still there. Sunny, 72, breezy out of the west, gusting at times to near 20. Very nice weekend. Definitely cooler, though. In fact, each forecast revision just kind of drops the temp. So you can call it a cool weekend by summer standards. Mid-upper 60s with a mix of sun and clouds. All things considered, though, not a bad weekend incoming. Around the North Country right now on the radar screen, well, like we said, there are showers, there are storms. We have all either had them come through or they are overhead right now, and that's it. Again, there are no warnings, no watches. It's all garden variety stuff, free lawn watering, free car washes. Hopefully you rolled up your car windows. But beyond that, this will move through and move out. And on the back end, we'll get a bit of a recharging of the atmosphere before things pop again after the lunch hour this early mid-afternoon coming up. Downtown Bemidji right now, still some raindrops coming down, but again, we're starting to emerge from the back end of this particular system. Barometer is starting to hold a little more steady, 29.58. Wind is light and a non-factor. Obviously, if you get a thunderstorm overhead, that's going to be a different story. Dew point is at 64, still definitely heavy air and kind of muggy out there. The status around the land of 10,000 lakes, it's raining in Grand Rapids, 67. Duluth is fogged in, 55. Rain is incoming there. Fauston is overcast there at 64. Downtown Bemidji, some rain, some clouds, and 64. That is your forecast here at your weather station. That will bring you up to date here at your news and information leader. It's 17 past 6 Wednesday morning. 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

Continuous Country. KB101, he's on the lookout for a brunette. That is Tucker Wetmore. That's off of his debut What Not To album from last year. Good morning. I'm Dave Brooks. By the way, yeah, he's going to be up on stage here getting ready for Lakes Jam Friday the 27th. One of the big headliners there. Get on to lakesjam.com. It was a stormy start to the day, but a good one at that. Well, some showers, some thunderstorms, some of which barely reached severity levels. But, you know, we also got up early in the morning. I was kind of set my alarm several times through the overnight just to kind of wake up real quick, assess the situation, and decide, is it time? Is it maybe not time? Do we roll back and go back to bed? Ultimately, yeah, I ended up starting some special coverage about 3 in the morning. Were the storms that bad that they warranted it? Honestly, no. Is that why I gave the coverage? No. The reason we did it was there's still a lot of palpable tension in the air. There's definitely a primed atmosphere right now for showers and storms. If you're watching TV from out of the Twin Cities, they're preparing for a very bumpy evening tonight, parts of western Wisconsin. So this just got a start for us. There could be some redevelopment. You hear about that and you still have the memory of last year's storm. It's palpable. People are tense. Their shoulders are up. Tuchuses are tightened, and they hear about potential thunder, and they're just kind of... So we were doing the coverage this morning, not so much to really tell you what was going on, but to tell you what was not going on. It's going to relax. It's okay. I'm sure somebody woke up this morning and heard the thunder, and just their blood pressure shot up. And if they flipped on to 101, calm voice, mellow, telling you everything's going to be okay. It's actually kind of a nice morning to roll back in and just enjoy the thunderstorm because that's about all it is. So hopefully we have folks that are off to a decent enough start. We are going to have another round of showers and storms spring up. Exactly what we know what the window's looking like, but exactly what time? Well, what about baseball? I wish I could be more pinpointy, but that's not how Mother Nature works. Will it be severe here before it grows and moves to the east and really flares up? I don't have an answer for that, but the potential is definitely there. So be aware, once you get past lunch, before you start putting yourself far away from shelter, just kind of be aware of changing weather conditions and be aware that this is

0: is going to spring up at some point, mid-afternoon, early afternoon, and we're going to see some potential strong weather develop again for a second round before it moves east enough and kind of out of Dodge. So hopefully everyone started off just fine, mentally and emotionally speaking, this morning. We'll get to that forecast, but a great new tune is incoming next. 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

0: Continuous Country. KV101 out of the Wayback Machine. Brooks and Don, Rock My World. They're going to be rocking Wee Fest. They'll be the big headliner to shut the whole show down Saturday, August 8th. About a month to go. 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Make your plans. Good morning. I'm Dave Brooks. 6:40 on your Wednesday. You know, sometimes summertime is about getting out there and doing it, whatever it might be, being a part of things. Now, when you get kids and you got events, you're going to be running like crazy. But some folks, I don't know, maybe when they retire, they almost drop off the grid. They're just kind of going to sit in that Adirondack, the hammock, the chair, swings, whatever it is, glider, just kind of watch the world go by. Maybe they spent the majority of their life going at 95 miles an hour, and they want to throttle it down big time to just kind of putt speed, and, you know, there's nothing wrong with that at all. How many of you, when you get the opportunity, what's going on tonight? Nothing. You decide to double down on nothing and do a whole lot of nothing and try to make it absolutely everything that you ever hoped that it could be. Well, you know, there's something to be said about that. I don't know if I'm going to get dressed this morning. I might just kind of mutter around in the bathrobe, and maybe not even that. You know, just kind of one of those days you're going to do nothing. Every once in a while, I don't know if I'd make that a lifestyle, but you don't want to look like the dude from The Big Lebowski, but every once in a while, you know what? Don't do it. That's one way to put it. Well, we've got some showers and storms coming through this morning, and we're going to get more before the day is done. Another round will fire up. We'll break it all down from the KB101 Weather Center. That is next. When it's summertime across 101 country, the order of the day is to get out there and live it up. But when Mother Nature gets irritable and whips up a storm, keep us tuned in. We'll keep you posted on the weather threat, where the storm cells are headed, and what you need to do to keep you and your family safe. When the thunder rumbles and the lightning flickers, we'll keep you ahead of the weather right here on KB101.
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0: Rev it up, car lovers. Dave Burnout Car Show, roaring back to the Sanford Center, Saturday, July 11th, starting at 11. Free for spectators. Enjoy hundreds of cars, trucks, and bikes, a beer tent, food trucks, a kid zone, a dyno, and an epic burnout pit. $10 to show off your ride. Well, one thing that is decided that with the forecast incoming and more showers, more thunderstorms, it's going to have an impact today on the Mississippi music at the Bemidji waterfront. The concert of the season for tonight canceled, but the Bridget's Pub downtown, just steps from where they would do the show, they will be hosting the band, the Brothers Burn Mountain, from 6 until 8, no cover charge. This is the 10th year. There's free concerts on Wednesday nights through the summer at the Lake Bemidji waterfront. Next Wednesday, the Lost Walleye Orchestra set to play. But tonight, they won't be doing it at the waterfront because there will be showers, there will be storms, there will be an impact. Even if it's not raining at the time of the show, there will be enough issues that it's just not going to happen. So it'll be moved indoors at Bridget's Pub tonight with the Brothers Burn Mountain, 6 until 8. No cover charge required. KB101 Weather Center forecast comes your way courtesy of King of the Road Trailers, offering more than just trailers, mowers, pontoons, golf carts, and more, plus rentals and a parts and service center at King of the Road Trailers of Bemidji. Showers and some lightning and thunder this morning for some of us, the eastern 101 country, and those are gradually going to be pushing further to the east and moving on out of town. We are going to get some breaks. We will get some sun. The more sun we get, the worse it might be this afternoon, because that'll build in instability, because there will be another round of showers and thunderstorms. They're going to fire off after the lunch hour. Exactly what time? 1, 2, 3, somewhere in that window. That, depending on what model you're talking about, there's different ideas, but somewhere in the early mid-afternoon, somewhere in there, and any that develop could be on the strong side. They're going to start somewhere here in central Minnesota, and as they push east, number one, they're going to get stronger. It's going to be a kind of a bumpy night for eastern Minnesota, southeast Minnesota, western Wisconsin especially. But then they're going to move further on out of town, and they won't be our concern here. But be aware, for those of you that are headed out this afternoon, be aware before you take that big, deep nature hike. Well, we'll be 15 miles from shelter, kids. Maybe not today. Maybe not today. Eventually, clouds will break. We'll get clear. We'll drop to 53. Tomorrow, variably cloudy, cooler, less muggy, 73, maybe a shower, maybe a thunderstorm in the afternoon, but garden variety stuff. Going to be breezy, though, out of the south and west, gusting to about 25. Current conditions and the radar next.
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0: Downtown and around town, there are still raindrops coming down, but it depends on how far east and west you are. West, not so much. East, yeah, still some rain coming down. The heaviest rain, relatively speaking, is in far northeastern portions of 101 country and only continuing to push to the east. So gradually, things will be improving across 101 country this morning until the next round springs up. Downtown Bemidji, we're overcast, we're damp, but that's good. Unofficially, we picked up over 3/4 of an inch down in the Bemidji area, so that's good. We need as much as we can get. Pressure downtown is steady, wind uneventful, and 64 degrees. That is your forecast here at your weather station. Mark your calendars, September 13th. This crew is going to be leading the charge as they will be in concert at the Mystic Lake Amphitheater down in Shakopee. Josh Ross will be there, Tyler Hubbard will be there, and Dan and Shay, front and center. Here they are, Dan and Shay, Say So on KB101.

0: say so. Continuous Country, KB101, just say so. That's Dan and Shay. Good morning. I'm Dave Brooks. It is about 7 minutes in front of seven on your Wednesday morning. We're getting down to the nitty of the nitty gritty for your chance to get in for the Acme Tools Backyard Oasis presented by Nature's Edge Garden Center. 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But we're going to take a qualifier 7:40 today, tomorrow, Friday. That's it. And then next week, Thursday, the final drawing to find out who's going to win it all. So a lot of people have been, but he hasn't called me. I know. It's just kind of mad. Thousands of people have signed up. There's only, what, I forget what the number is of who's going to get in. But yeah, your chances are starting to wane here. Best of luck. Your next chance. The drawing will be at about 7:40 for the next potential qualifier for the Acme Tools Backyard Oasis, presented by Nature's Edge Garden Center and from Ace on the Lake, Pepsi Nye Bottling, and Continuous Country, KB101.
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0: Continuous Country, KB101, beautiful sounds, beautiful things. The lovely Megan Maroney. Get ready for her. She will be in concert July 25th, Target Center, downtown Minneapolis. Good morning. I'm Dave Brooks. Some showers, some leftover lightning bolts around as well, and another round incoming later after the lunch hour. We'll break it all down on the morning show. We are KBHP, Bemidji, Walker, Park Rapids, and Pennington, a service of Paul Bunyan Broadcasting. 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It's 7:02 downtown. Rain is done, at least downtown. We're at 64. 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
1: Sherry Preston. President Trump posting this morning on social media that Iran is taking too long to negotiate a deal, and because of that, quote, now they will have to pay the price. It's not immediately clear what that means, but back and forth strikes overnight are again raising the question of how long this ceasefire can last. Here's ABC's Martha Raddatz in Jerusalem.
2: Multiple missiles and armed drones fired from Iran, taking aim at those Mideast countries hosting American bases, from Kuwait to Bahrain to Jordan. All of them intercepted, none of them causing injuries or damage. This just hours after the U.S. launched retaliatory strikes against Iran at President Trump's direction, hitting air defenses, ground control stations, and surveillance radar sites near the Strait of Hormuz.
1: Those strikes in retaliation for the shooting down of an Army Apache helicopter near the Strait of Hormuz, both pilots picked up by an unmanned drone boat and are fine. In the closely watched Maine Senate race, Democrat Graham Plattner will be taking on Susan Collins this fall. Plattner at his watch party telling the crowd,
3: I will stand up for you and against billionaires and greedy corporations. I will serve you, the people of Maine, not some lobbyist or party boss. I will be the champion for your dreams as if it were my own, no matter the challenge or the expense.
1: In California, Stephen Hilton, a Republican, goes on in the governor's race against Democrat Javier Becerra. And in North Carolina, Congresswoman Nancy Mace lost her bid for governor. A Texas teenager sentenced to 35 years in prison after he was found guilty of murdering another high school student at a track meet last year. Pope Leo visiting Barcelona prison on his trip. In a few hours, he will celebrate Mass. You're listening to ABC News.
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1: Game 4 of the NBA Finals tonight will be in New York, and it'll look a little different than the first two away games. ABC's Sophie Flay.
7: The spotlight is on security ahead of Game 4 of the NBA Finals in New York, after nearly two dozen people were arrested and several police officers were injured at a watch party in the city Monday night. ESPN reports President Trump will not be attending tonight, but the city will still enforce a multi-block security perimeter.
1: A big watch party planned for just behind Madison Square Garden now will be a ticketed event. The FDA announcing it's adding an ingredient to the list of what's permitted for sunscreens. It's an ultraviolet filter, and it's been engineered in a way where it can sit on top of the skin. It still protects you, but doesn't deeply penetrate. ABC News medical contributor Dr. Darian Sutton has more on what's available currently.
8: There are two main forms of sunscreen. There's your mineral sunscreen that has components like zinc oxide that sits on the top of the skin. It works as a reflector. Many people don't like it because it leaves that mineral cast on your skin, and it can be displeasing. There's also chemical sunscreen, which is the other option. Now, that's absorbed into your skin. That job is to absorb UV rays. But the issue with that is that a lot of scientific studies have shown that it can absorb so much that it gets into your blood.
1: The likelihood of long-term peace in Hollywood just increased. Members of the Directors Guild Union, the latest to reach a deal with studios and streaming services. The writers and the actors also reached similar deals. I'm Sherry Preston, ABC News.
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0: Good morning, Dave Brooks joining you. Here we have some bumps and bangs to start the day, but a lot of that is moving on out before it moves back in, perhaps a little bit later this afternoon. And any of those storms that develop could be on the strong side. So once you get past about lunchtime, early mid-afternoon, beware for that potential for refiring showers and storms. This morning, though, we're clearing out. We're improving, so to speak, but we got at least 3/4 of an inch on the rain gauge. 64 currently downtown Bemidji. News comes your way courtesy of Bemidji's best fitness center, Snap Fitness. 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With a check on the stories we're following from around the North Country, from the BemidjiNow.com newsroom, here's news correspondent Tom Lucas.
10: The man injured during a shooting in Fauston on Monday has died. The Cass County Coroner's Office said 31-year-old T.J. Alvarez of Fauston died Tuesday morning as a result of injuries from a gunshot wound. 22-year-old Corey Burnett Jr. of Fauston was arrested and is being held at the Northwest Regional Correctional Center in Crookston on probable cause for second-degree assault and discharge of a firearm. Formal charges are pending. A man died after being pulled from Gun Lake in Aiken County on Sunday. The Aiken County Sheriff's Office said a neighbor heard calls for help and saw someone struggling in the water. Authorities believe the man was trying to help a dog. Neighbors joined the search and found an empty boat before locating 47-year-old Randy Benson.

0: County Corrections Facility where they await formal charges. A Bemidji man is facing a felony charge after authorities say he sent threatening text messages and a video to a woman warning he would break into her home and kill her and her fiancé. 29-year-old Chase Michael Othout of Bemidji is charged with one count of terroristic threats, reckless disregard of risk, a felony carrying up to 5 years in prison, and or a $10,000 fine. According to a criminal complaint filed yesterday in Beltrami County District Court, the threats were made this past Sunday evening. He was booked into custody at the Beltrami County Jail. And close to 500 concessions workers at Target Field are expected to announce a strike date on Thursday. The employees work for Delaware North Company and are represented by Unite Here Local 17. Union leaders say the sticking points are higher pay and health insurance coverage. Early last month, workers voted unanimously to authorize a walkout if talks broke down.
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2: Minnesota News Network, I'm Brent Palm. Authorities say a man is in custody after a nearly eight-hour standoff Tuesday in South Minneapolis. Hennepin County Sheriff Dewana Witt says deputies were serving a felony arrest warrant when the 31-year-old suspect fired a weapon at them multiple times. There was a child and woman inside the apartment, and they were able to get out safely. Investigators say the man also shot down a law enforcement drone. The suspect was arrested later without incident, and no injuries were reported. $1.3 million in grant funding is expanding the Minnesota Department of Agriculture's Farm-to-School food program. Supervisor Kate Siebold says Farm-to-School benefits both kids and local businesses.
3: We know that for every dollar that schools and early care spend through our grant program, there's an additional dollar of economic activity generated in our state. So it's great for our kids who are getting delicious meals featuring local food. It's great for our farmers who are able to sell their products.
2: Siebold says 311 family daycares in Minnesota will benefit from the program this year. The number of people with Alzheimer's disease in Minnesota didn't rise last year. But Nasise Galetta, the Alzheimer's Association Minnesota North Dakota chapter, says it took more than 2,400 lives.
4: So the prevalence didn't change from 2025 to 2026. We did notice, though, that the mortality increased from 2025 to 2026, making Alzheimer's now the fifth leading cause of death in our state.
2: She says it's important to take steps to prevent Alzheimer's disease and dementia before symptoms show. And authorities in Aiken County say a man drowned in an area lake over the weekend trying to save a dog. Neighbors reported hearing a man struggling Sunday afternoon in Gun Lake. Sheriff's deputies identified the victim as 47-year-old Randy Benson from Isanti.
5: Good morning, Dave Brooks joining you. It is 13 past 7 on your Wednesday morning. 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
5: It is 14 past 7 on your Wednesday morning. The man, the legend, the myth, the wanted apparently for some parking ticket perhaps violation, Kevin the Man Jackson. You know, if they ever build a new parking ramp here in Bemidji, they're going to have to name it after you as the Kevin Jackson Memorial Ramp.
9: I think they should.
5: You would have paid for the thing. Jeez. That'll be the nicest, I mean, a carpeted parking ramp. Ooh, wood floors and all.
9: Yeah.
5: And don't go in there with those nails and chains in the wintertime.
9: That's right.
5: Yeah. Did you sleep through the storm this morning?
9: I did not.
5: I did not either. No. I was busy.
9: I don't think anybody did.
5: Well, I was working.
9: Not good for you.
5: But it was very garden variety stuff. And actually had a moment to go out in the yard and enjoy it before it really truly moved in. And

0: Nice little moment.
1: Okay.
0: Coffee at 3 in the morning is awfully early.
1: I would agree.
0: But it was nice. It was nice.
1: Okay. All right. Well, while you were doing that, you could ponder the fact that the Twins can hit four home runs in a game and still lose by 6 runs.
0: Didn't they do that last week, too?
1: Probably. Yeah. Yeah, they get beat 10-4. 4 solo homers accounted for all the Twins' runs. Byron Buxton, Josh Bell, Brooks Lee, and Cody Clemens. Taj Bradley is crashing to earth. He suffered his third loss, allowing 5 runs on 7 hits and 4 1/3 innings. Twins still third, but now 30-38. And then the Tigers again tonight at 5:40. 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Minnesota Lynx are on an 8-game winning streak. They took care of the Dallas Wings at Target Center last night, 100-76. Lynx led by as many as 27 points. Olivia Miles had 24 points. Kayla McBride and Natasha Howard each added 20. And Minnesota 10-2, best in the WNBA. They'll be in Vegas Saturday night at 7. Vikings mini camp is underway. Day 2 today. Kyler Murray and J.J. McCarthy split time with the first team yesterday. Minnesota Wild have re-signed forward Michael McCarron to a 6-year, $20 million deal. That'll keep him around through 2031-32. He was traded to the Wild from Nashville in March of last season, had 5 points in 20 games, added another 2 goals and 4 points in the Stanley Cup playoffs. Meanwhile, state lacrosse tournament continues tomorrow. They had quarterfinals yesterday. The semis will be tomorrow in White Bear Lake with Buffalo. On the girls' side, Buffalo taking on Stillwater and Minnetonka taking on Edina. On the boys' side, semifinals will be in Roseville tomorrow with Stillwater battling Eastridge and Farmington facing Wayzata. State High School Boys Volleyball Tournament is into the semifinals as well. And that will be today in St. Paul. Eden Prairie will battle Wayzata, followed by Eastview and St. Michael Albertville. And locally, the number of area golfers in the state golf tournaments throughout the state of Minnesota. The Class A Girls State Championship opening round at Pebble Creek in Becker. Walker Hackensack Akeley's tied for 5th at 370. Haley Brock of the Wolves is sitting in a tie for 17th at 84. Addison Lissick tied for 28th at 88. The Class A side on the boys, it's Maverick Reed of Walker Hackensack Akeley at 4th. He's got a 73, 4 strokes behind the leader. Gus Pedersen of Walker Hackensack Akeley's tied for 29th with a 78. James Palmer of Bagley's tied for 21st with a 77. And Jackson Brown of Cass Lake Bean is tied for 40th with an 80. Aaliyah LaRose of Cass Lake Bean on the girls' side tied for 51st with a 99. Then in the Class AA State Championship first round at Sand Creek in Jordan, 8th grader Natalie Martin of Park Rapids is tied for 9th with a 77. She is 4 strokes behind the leader, and that is what's going on in sports this morning.
0: Here's my segue from sports into the forecast. We're going to see about anything up to about lunchtime today, outdoor plans, sports, kids, you name it. Should be fine. The later we go, that's the question mark. The window looks to be maybe 1 to 3, somewhere in there is when things might start to pop up. So before you go out onto the lakes or onto the links, before you go on that deep nature hike miles from shelter, be aware.
1: Got it.
0: How's that for a segue?
1: Sounds good to me.
0: All right. Thank you, sir.
1: You bet.
0: One thing that has already called no joy today because of the forecast, Mississippi Music. Now, it's going to happen, but it won't be outside at the Lake Bemidji waterfront. It's going to be held inside at Bridget's Pub this evening, Brothers Burn Mountain. They'll be free, no cover charge from 6 until 8 tonight, but it will not be at the Lake Bemidji waterfront, so you can leave your chairs behind, swing on into Bridget's Pub tonight. 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They'll keep you rolling down the road. Right now, we're going to have some breaks continuing across 101 country as this morning's showers and storms continue to move off. Far eastern, northeastern portions of 101 country is where they remain, but they're only moving out of town. So we're going to get some breaks in the clouds. We're going to get some sun, but that will work against us. It's going to build in more instability. Now, once, like I was mentioning to Kev, once we get past lunchtime, 1, 2, 3, somewhere in that window of afternoon hours, that's when this next round is going to begin to fire off. And any storm that develops could be on the strong side. The more sun we get, the less stability we'll have, the better the chance some could be strong. But they're going to push to the east. We might see the formation and the beginnings of these, and by the time they really get strong, they might be out of 101 country. It's just going to come down to timing, and we'll see. Otherwise, sun and clouds, mixture of that today. 81, it's going to be a little cooler because the first round of storms came through on a cold front. We'll drop down to a 53 and eventually clearing skies. Tomorrow, it'll be a decent enough day, variably cloudy, definitely cooler, 73 for the high, and by the afternoon and evening, showers, maybe thunderstorms, but garden variety. A good but cooler weekend is on the way. Current conditions and the radar next.
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0: Around the North Country, still some raindrops across north and eastern portions of 101 country, north of Grand Rapids, east and northeast of Black Duck. That's about it, but it's only moving further east and out of town. In the wake of that, clouds are starting to break, starting to get some morning sunshine. But again, like I said, that could work against us. So be aware before you head out this afternoon after lunch, there is going to be redeveloping showers and storms. So be aware of changing weather later this afternoon, early mid-afternoon. Downtown Bemidji, we've got a lovely start now with about 3/4 inch, a little more than that in the rain gauge, which is marvelous. Downtown Bemidji, that barometric pressure is at the moment steady. 29.53. Wind is out of the south and east. Light under 10. Dew point at 64 and the status around the land of 10,000 lakes. Eveleth has a thunderstorm overhead, 66. Crookston overcast and 64. Baudette leftover raindrops but otherwise cloudy and 63. Downtown Bemidji clearing clouds, 64. That is your forecast here at your weather station that will bring you up to date from your news and information leader. 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

0: 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Corey Kent, Co Wetzel joining in. Good morning. I'm Dave Brooks, 7:24 on your Wednesday morning. Not all jobs last forever. No, I'm not preparing to make any kind of dramatic statement. I'm just saying that not everybody keeps their job forever. Jobs I'd had before my career, either they would let me go for one reason or another, or I'd let them know I was going, or it was just a summer job or whatever. But the end of the job at some point does happen. To probably everybody at some point. I don't think anybody has ever had that one job, their first job, and kept it all the way through. I think that's unlikely. But when it does come to that point, what was something that you did that maybe, you know, maybe I should have done it differently? Sometimes there might be a famous gesture shown in traffic situations that is shown to the boss as you're walking out the door. I don't need you and I don't need this place. I've never done that, never had anything like that, but, you know, funny enough, there was one time, it was one of those earlier jobs I had that wasn't a career, it was just one of those jobs, and I was like, yeah, I think I'm going to put in my two-week notice, and I waited until, I think it was a Friday, went in and gave my two-week notice, and he said, you know, that's interesting, because I was saying we're going to start cutting a few people down, and we're going to let you go too, and I said, okay, well, do you want the 2 weeks? He says, no, you can just go home. I said, okay, so I ended up having a nice, relaxing day, so it was the first mutual breakup at job that I think I've ever personally heard of. We both fired one another at the same moment. So, yeah, when it comes down to that point, I understand sometimes, you know, there's been other things that I've quit before. I was in a choir for a long time, and there were some folks in the choir that I really liked and some folks in the choir I really didn't like, including the director. And I was in college, and we were on quarters at the time, and I had decided I didn't want to do it anymore, and I wasn't going to come back for spring quarter at the time when it was quarters. I didn't tell those that were in charge that was going to be my little personal, you know what, moment to them. So we had a concert. I walked off the stage after the concert normally and just didn't show up for spring. Well, where's Dave? He's not in this choir anymore. That was about as mean as I've ever gotten, and I didn't think it was all that mean because, frankly, they had it coming. Well, I digress. Forecast breakdown. We've got something that's incoming, but we also have incoming your chance to use your knowledge to one-up yourself. The Trivia Challenge, it's next on the KB101 Morning Show.
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0: 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It's 7:30 on your Wednesday morning, and it is go time for the Trivia Challenge. 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It could be your Trivia Challenge. Right now, it's just the Trivia Challenge, and if you have not won in the last 30 days, you could do it today. So make that call now, 218-444-1011, or toll-free, 1-888-77-KB-101. Two categories laid out before you, two envelopes in front of me, two questions inside those envelopes, but it all starts with your job. Call me and tell me which of those two categories you want to start with. Get the question that will come out of those envelopes correct, and you're going to win. A couple of different options of what you could win, so call now, 218-444-1011, or toll-free, 1-888-77-KB-101 for your chance now at the Trivia Challenge. Let's wisen ourselves. Don't worry, I'm not here to gatekeep. Here to have a little fun. I want you to win and get something cool. So now that we're waking up post-storm, would be a good way to get the day going the right way. Dial carefully. The best of luck to you. Good morning and welcome to the Trivia Challenge. I'm Dave. What's your name? Where are you calling from?
14: Oh, it's just me, Will.
0: Hey, Will, how are things?
14: Oh, they're all right.
0: What'd you think of that storm this morning? It was kind of garden variety, but was it nice waking up, or did it just jolt you awake?
14: I'm in Park Rapids, and it was pretty bad.
0: Yeah, it was a little harder down in Park Rapids. It was officially severe, but kind of minimally severe. But anyway, there could be more rounds coming up here later tonight, so let's hope for good things. Will, two categories. You are in charge of the selection. Are you ready?
14: Yep.
0: Category number one, since it is summertime anyway, we thought we'd come up with a good couple of summertime options. In the summer, it's good to category number one, cool off, or category number two, bit o' breeze. Maybe an oscillating fan, perhaps. Which category would you like to start with this morning, Will?
14: Let's do cool off.
0: Cooling off, summertime style. Well, here's your opportunity. Now, Chicago, big city in the United States, I'm sure you know, is located on the shore of what lake that you could cannonball into and cool off? What lake is Chicago found on the shore of?
14: Let me see.
0: Chicago is on the shore of, it's a significant lake, it's one of the...
14: Lake Michigan, I think.
0: You got it. Lake Michigan, because, you know, they're on the shore of Illinois, but right across the big lake, you'll find Michigan, and it's named after that. So Lake Michigan, that's where you'll find Chicago on the shore of it. Hey, Will, congratulations. You, I've got some details for you, so hold tight. We'll chit-chat off the air, okay?
14: Thanks, Dave.
0: Yeah, thank you. Will Erickson, he is a winner today. He knew that Chicago is found right on the shore of Lake Michigan. It's one of the Great Lakes in the U.S. So congrats to him. Your next chance to win it from the Trivia Challenge is coming around tomorrow morning and every weekday morning, 7:30 on the KB101 Morning Show. Nice job, Will. In the meantime, this is the newest from Morgan Wallen. Don't we? We do. On Continuous Country, KB101.

0: Continue his country, KB101, don't we? That's Morgan Wallen. Good morning, I'm Dave Brooks. We do stand and salute United States' 250th anniversary. It'll make it an even bigger 4th of July. Since 1776, we've all honored the republic that our founding fathers and dared us to keep it. Let's do that. Off-Grid Armory, First National Bank, Smoky Hills Outdoor Store, Rays Sport and Marine, Coca-Cola of Bemidji, LVI Supply, they all stand with KB101 in honor of this gala event. This, for this event, is a Bemidji area student with a very special proclamation.
1: I pledge allegiance to the flag of the United States of America and to the republic for which it stands, one nation, under God, indivisible, with liberty and justice for all.
0: Happy 250th birthday, America, from all of us here at Continue His Country, KB101. 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The Acme Tools Backyard Oasis, presented by Nature's Edge Garden Center, also comes your way courtesy of the JCS Shop, Galen's Fresh Foods and Hardware. 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I'm sorry, Teresa Tomsky, I think is how you say it, of Shevlin. Well, Teresa, if that's you, call me back now. Teresa Tomsky of Shevlin, I believe is how you say it. You have 10 minutes, Teresa, and the clock is ticking, so call me back now. 218-444-1011 or toll-free 1-888-77-KB101. Teresa Tomsky of Shevlin, I think is how you say it. It's your chance now to get yourself qualified for the Acme Tools Backyard Oasis, presented by Nature's Edge Garden Center and from Home Choice, Coca-Cola of Bemidji, and Continue His Country, KB101. Good luck to Teresa Tomsky of Shevlin. 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
0: Still waiting to hear back from Teresa Topsky of Shevlin. 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Teresa Topsky of Shevlin, it's your chance for the Backyard Oasis. 7:44 now on your Wednesday morning. KB101 Weather Center forecast comes your way courtesy of Paul Bunyan Communications, serving and connecting local businesses. The last of the rain, I'm officially declaring it out of 101 country for now anyway. Maybe a drip or two remaining, and that's up in northeastern portions, Pine Island State Forest, that'd be about it. Otherwise, it's pretty well moved out. But we're going to get some clearing, some sun, some heat, and that's going to build in some instability. We'll get to about 81, not as warm and muggy as yesterday, but by the time we get after lunchtime, 1, 2, 3 o'clock, somewhere in that window, redeveloping showers and thunderstorms are going to pop up, and any that develop could be strong. They'll eventually move out, hopefully before they get too strong, so be aware. High to bay, like we said, about 81, and a south breeze, 5 to 10. Clearing sky tonight will drop down to 53. Tomorrow, decent enough day, variably cloudy, but still even cooler, 73. Southwest breeze gusting at times to near 25, but by tomorrow afternoon and evening, maybe a shower, maybe a thunderstorm, but garden variety style. Current conditions and the radar next.
11: Movie night shouldn't come with delays and buffering. 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
0: Downtown and around town, the radar screen, like we declared, the rain as far as 101 country goes is over, but the system that came through is still pushing across eastern Minnesota. Nothing on a redevelopment front, at least not yet, but once we get past lunch, that could rapidly change. Downtown at the moment, we've cleared up. We're looking pretty good. And new water in the rain gauge this morning. That's good. At least over 3/4 inch, more or less, depending on exactly where you are. Pressure downtown is currently steady. Wind is out of the south and east. Light, well under 10. 65 downtown. And that is your forecast right here at your weather station. Teresa Topsky of Shevlin. Time is running short for your chance to get in for the Backyard Oasis. So call me back. Teresa Topsky of Shevlin, 218-444-1. Or toll free 1-888-77-KB101. This gal's got a brand new album that's out called Wild. It's her fifth album. This is up and coming Ashley McBride on Continuous Country KB101. What if we don't?

0: Continuous Country, KB101. What if we don't? That's Ashley McBride's latest. Good morning, I'm Dave Brooks. If we don't, and we didn't, that means it's time for another name. Because I didn't get a call back this morning. So, we've got another opportunity for the Acme Tools Backyard Oasis, presented by Nature's Edge Garden Center. The new name belongs to Keely Howard of Cass Lake. 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

0: Continuous Country, KB101, that is Low Cash, Wrong Hearts. Good morning, I'm Dave Brooks. We are KBHP Bemidji, Walker, Park Rapids, and Steamboat Lake, a service of Paul Bunyan Broadcasting. We're also streaming through the on-air mobile app powered by Nature's Edge Garden Center. 65 degrees downtown Bemidji, it's time to get it going with ABC News.
1: From ABC News, I'm Sherry Preston. The last time inflation was this high was 3 years ago. The Labor Department this morning releasing new information on prices for the month of May. Here's ABC's Jim Ryan.
2: The Consumer Price Index for May rose 4.2% year over year, the highest reading since April of 2023. The surge is being driven largely by gas and grocery prices that have soared since the start of the U.S.-Iran conflict. Strip out energy and food from the number, and inflation rose less than 3% between last May and this.
1: Much of the reason, as Jim mentioned, prices are so high, the war in Iran, which began back in February. The United States launching new airstrikes overnight, and Iran firing back at the U.S. allies in the region, including Jordan and Kuwait taking part. The president posting on social media that because Iran took too long to make a deal, they will now pay the price.
3: President Trump says this retaliation was necessary in this case and still believes a deal is possible. But this morning, the Iranians are saying they will have to reassess negotiations. Meanwhile, we are now well into the fourth month of this war that the administration said would last 4 to 6 weeks.
1: ABC Chief Global Affairs Correspondent Martha Raddatz. Today, the president signs the Immigration Enforcement Reconciliation Bill from Washington. Here's ABC National Correspondent Stephen Portnoy.
4: The measure provides $70 billion for immigration enforcement over 3 years, fully funding the agencies through the end of President Trump's second term. The bill's passage, nearly along party lines in both houses, brings to a close the months-long debate over whether laws should be changed to reform practices at ICE and the Border Patrol. Despite the demands of Democrats, the answer from the GOP-led Congress to the question is no.
1: Hong Kong has charged 7 people and 2 companies with offenses including manslaughter and conspiracy to defraud over their involvement in a fire last year that raced through 7 high-rise apartments and killed 168 people. 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
1: As we grow towards November, another election day is in the books. Oyster farmer Graham Plattner wins the Maine Senate Democratic primary. Congresswoman Nancy Mace loses the South Carolina governor's race. And, says ABC's Jay O'Brien,
9: in California, in the race to replace that state's governor, Gavin Newsom, Republican Steve Hilton, a former Fox News commentator backed by President Trump, getting enough votes now to advance to the general election. He'll face off against the Democrat Javier Becerra, the former HHS secretary under President Biden.
1: The co-founder of Microsoft has a date with the House Oversight Committee today where he's being interviewed about Jeffrey Epstein.
10: Bill Gates has called his relationship with Epstein a mistake and said he first began meeting with Epstein in an attempt to leverage his connections with the wealthy to support the Gates Foundation's philanthropic efforts. After documents released earlier this year by the Department of Justice showed Epstein pitching Gates on a new charity fund idea, the Gates Foundation said it was undergoing an external review of its past engagement with Epstein, as well as its policies for vetting philanthropic partnerships. The foundation says it never transferred money to Epstein or employed him. Peter Haralambos, ABC News.
1: A lawsuit has been filed challenging this weekend's planned Ultimate Fighting Championship on the White House South Lawn. Plaintiffs have been described by the Justice Department as two people who think they have superior taste and want to spoil the event for everyone else. The DOJ also questioning the suit's filing since the fight is coming up so closely. I'm Sherry Preston, ABC News.
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0: Good morning, Dave Brooks joining you 8:06 on your Wednesday morning. We got a good start to the day after some rain and some thunder and maybe another round incoming. Currently, we're starting off at 65 degrees downtown. 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
13: The man injured during a shooting in Fauston on Monday has died. The Cass County Coroner's Office said 31-year-old T.J. Alvarez of Fauston died Tuesday morning as a result of injuries from a gunshot wound. 22-year-old Corey Burnett Jr. of Fauston was arrested and is being held at the Northwest Regional Correctional Center in Crookston on probable cause for second-degree assault and discharge of a firearm. Formal charges are pending. A man died after being pulled from Gun Lake in Aiken County on Sunday. The Aiken County Sheriff's Office said a neighbor heard calls for help and saw someone struggling in the water. Authorities believe the man was trying to help a dog. Neighbors joined the search and found an empty boat before locating 47-year-old Randy Benson of Isandy about 15 minutes later. Benson was brought to shore and CPR was started until emergency crews arrived, but he could not be revived and was pronounced dead at the scene. Two men are in custody after Monoma County deputies found a stolen vehicle and seized drugs, cash, and a rifle. Deputies say they located the stolen vehicle at a residence west of Roy Lake. As they approached, they saw two individuals, one of which ran but was chased down and arrested, while the other was taken into custody near the vehicle. Deputies say they seized 11.7 grams of methamphetamine, drug paraphernalia, over $4,000 in cash, and an AR-style rifle. Arrested were 28-year-old Darius Barnes of Onamia and 23-year-old Alejandro Sanchez of Manoman. They were booked into the Tri-County Corrections Facility where they await formal charges. A Bemidji man is facing a felony charge after authorities say he sent threatening text messages and a video to a woman warning he would break into her home and kill her and her fiancé. 29-year-old Chase Michael Othout of Bemidji is charged with one count of terroristic threats, reckless disregard of risk, a felony carrying up to 5 years in prison, and or a $10,000 fine. According to a criminal complaint filed yesterday in Beltrami County District Court, the threats were made this past Sunday evening. He was booked into custody at the Beltrami County Jail. And close to 500 concessions workers at Target Field are expected to announce a strike date on Thursday. The employees work for Delaware North Company and are represented by Unite Here Local 17. Union leaders say the sticking points are higher pay and health insurance coverage. Early last month, workers voted unanimously to authorize a walkout if talks broke down.
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0: Resolution recognizes the profound loss felt by family, friends, colleagues, and communities across Minnesota, and honors the enduring contributions Mark and Melissa Hortman made through a lifetime of service to others. Many people are wearing purple in June to recognize Alzheimer's and Brain Health Awareness Month. Nasise Galetta from the Alzheimer's Association Minnesota North Dakota chapter says too many of us are battling the disease.
1: We know that in Minnesota alone, there are 101,900 individuals aged 65 or older with Alzheimer's. So about 10.7% of our state population is impacted.
0: Galetta says there are also 168,000 unpaid caregivers in Minnesota. North Dakota has 13,700 seniors with Alzheimer's. Whether you're headed to the lake or the deer stand, the Minnesota DNR says getting your license is now faster, easier, and more convenient than ever. Commissioner Sarah Stroman says they launched the first phase of the modernized electronic licensing system.
2: License sales in Minnesota fund all kinds of conservation efforts, from habitat restoration, enhancement, and protection, to fish and wildlife management, to lake management planning, to stream restoration, invasive species protection, and more.
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3: 12 past 8 on your Wednesday morning. Who did? Who didn't? Who's crying? Who's not? The Sports Report. Kevin Jackson.
5: Thanks, Dave. Well, the Twins are, well, Twins
3: fans.
5: Are we
3: used to that?
5: Yeah, we're not crying about it anymore.
3: You know, I haven't heard much from Tom Pollard lately. So, yeah, I guess we knew what we were doing when we traded everybody away last summer. Yeah. You haven't said much about that since April.
5: No, and for good reason. Because the Twins are now 30-38. And despite hitting four home runs last night, they still got beat 10-4. So not a good start for Tash Bradley. Gave up five runs on seven hits in four and a third innings. Buxton, Bell, Lee, Clemens all had solo homers for the Twins, who are now 30-38. And they'll take on the Tigers again tonight at 5:40. 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Minnesota Lynx, though, are on an 8-game winning streak after dominating the Wings last night at Target Center, 100-76. They had a lead of as many as 27, and the rookie sensation continues to really impress. Olivia Miles, 24 points. Kayla McBride and Natasha Howard each added 20. Lynx are now 10-2, and they will be in Vegas to take on the Aces Saturday night at 7. Vikings minicamp underway, day one done. J.J. McCarthy, Kyler Murray splitting first-team reps as they compete for the starting quarterback position. And the Wild have re-signed Michael McCarron to a six-year deal worth $20 million. He'll stay in a Wild uniform through the 2032 season. He was traded to the Wild from Nashville in March of last year. State lacrosse tournament is underway in the girls' quarterfinals at White Bear yesterday. Stillwater, Buffalo, Edina, and Minnetonka picked up wins. Semifinals tomorrow in White Bear Lake. Boys' quarterfinals in Roseville, Eastridge, Stillwater, Wayzata, and Farmington got the victories with the semifinals tomorrow in Roseville. State boys' volleyball tournament in St. Paul yesterday. Wayzata, Eden Prairie, St. Michael, Albertville, and Eastview picked up victories. Semifinals are today at 3 and 5. And locally, a lot of golfers involved in the state golf tournaments in Class A there at Pebble Creek and Becker. Walker Hackensack Akeley sitting 5th on the girls' side after the first day. Haley Brock tied for 17th with an 84. Addison Lissick tied for 28th with an 88. And Aaliyah LaRose of Cass Lake Venus tied for 51st with a 99. In the Class AA first round girls side in Jordan, Natalie Martin, eighth grader from Park Rapids, is tied for ninth with a 77. She's four strokes behind the leader and is the youngest golfer in the

0: top 10 after day one. Boys side, Class A, Pebble Creek. Maverick Reed of Walker Hackensack Akeley sitting fourth with a 73. He's four strokes behind the leader. James Palmer of Bagley's tied for 21st with a 77. Gus Pedersen of Walker Hackensack Akeley's tied for 29th with a 78. And Jackson Brown of Cass Lake Bean is tied for 40th with an 80. Final round in all classes today, and that is what's going on in sports.
1: Booyah. Thank you, Kevin.
0: You're welcome.
1: It is 16 past 8 on your Wednesday morning. Let's get into your Weather Center forecast. It comes your way courtesy of Beltrami Electric. Let's talk weather talk. Well, we had the first of two rounds of showers and thunderstorms. This morning was largely garden variety stuff. There were a few storms that got to the very bottom limits of what made it severe, but all things considered, it was fairly decent, stronger in some cases, but decent enough. So the second round, we'll see what develops. Now, until then, we're getting some breaks in the clouds. Sun is coming in, but that could work against us. Sun means heat. Heat means instability. Instability means potential for bigger storms. We'll see what happens. Now, a lot of folks watching TV stations out of the Twin Cities, down in southeastern Minnesota and western Wisconsin, they really could have some issues out there tonight and or overnight early tomorrow. So a lot of folks been hearing about the potential and the word outbreak incoming. A lot of that is not going to happen here. But once we get past about lunchtime, 1, 2, 3 o'clock, somewhere in that window, something's going to start to develop as far as central Minnesota. That means 101 country. Maybe it'll start as garden variety, but getting stronger as it builds and move eastward. Eventually, it'll move out of town, but it's going to get a start here. So once you get past lunch, before you go out onto the lakes, onto the links, into that deep woods nature hike, be aware because shelter may be required as we get past the lunch hour into early mid-afternoon. So just be aware of rapidly changing conditions once we get past lunchtime or so. And any storm that develops could be on the strong side. So be aware. We'll keep you posted if it needs be. 81 for the high. Wind lightened out of the south and east, about 5 to 10 shifting from the south and west. Clear sky tonight, or at least becoming that way. 53 for the low. Tomorrow, not a bad day, variably cloudy and definitely cooler, 73. Look for a southwesterly gusting at times to near 25. But afternoon and evening, a shower, maybe a thunderstorm. Still a chance for a shower or a storm on Friday, but it's going to be the exception rather than the rule. Sunny at 72 and a pretty good but definitely cooler weekend. Refreshing weekend, call it that way. Plenty of sun through Saturday and Sunday, but highs averaging mid-upper 60s. So cool it will be. Current conditions and the radar next.
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1: Radar screen clear and uneventful. We could see the next round of showers and storms that are kind of firing off to the central Dakotas. That may or may not be connected to the next round that fires off here. So stay tuned. We'll see. But right now, our radar screen is looking good. Nothing imminent. Pressure downtown otherwise is currently steady. 29.52. Wind is out of the south and east. Light right around 10. Dew point is at 65. Pleasant. It's still muggy, kind of heavy air out there, but cooler than it has been. 65 downtown is the current dew point, and a temperature pretty close to that mark. The status around the land of 10,000 lakes, it's raining in Duluth, at least up on the hill. They're at 56. Detroit Lakes, partly cloudy and 66. Flag Island, rain is there, 63. Downtown Bemidji, where you've got a partly cloudy, lovely start to the day at 65 degrees. That is your forecast at your weather station. That will bring you up to date from your news and information leader. It is 19 past 8 Wednesday. 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

0: continuous country, KB101, The Fall. Sometimes can be worth it. That's Cody Johnson. He'll be swinging through in concert August 29th, Grand Casino Arena, downtown St. Paul. Good morning, I'm Dave Brooks, 826 on your Wednesday. Do you want to be a superhero? I'm not talking like super strength, although that would be kind of neat. Are you able to save a life? Do you know life-saving procedures? Are you certified in CPR? Even if you're not certified, do you know how to do it? You should be. Everybody should. If you're able to, donating blood. That's a big thing, most definitely. It just comes in all kinds of handy. If you saw something clearly going very, very sideways, whatever that means to you, would you step in and intervene? Oh, you can be a lifesaver if you do that. Do you know the gesture of somebody holding up their hand to you like a high five, but then putting in their thumb and then wrapping their thumb up with the rest of their finger? So it's like a thumb in fist. That's a sign, especially the act of doing it says, please get me help, without saying a word. Would you know how to save some lives? Good ways you could do that. And if you're not certified on things, if you don't give blood or whatever it is, maybe you could make an adjustment or two and make a good positive difference or two. The life you save could be mine. Forecast breakdown, we're going to get around to, and hey, we'll see if we can't go for two in a row. Kevin and I becoming less dummy-ish. But can you stump us? Your chance is next on the KB101 Morning Show. 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
0: 8:30 on your Wednesday morning, it is dummy time. Now, Kevin and I, we've struggled here as of late, but what? We've been pushing the needle, man.
7: Well, we got a W way. Yesterday.
0: And we got one the week before.
7: Yesterday. Yeah. Yes, one a week.
0: We got to hang on to the small victories, Kev. That might be all we get.
7: Yeah.
0: But can we go for 2 in a row?
7: I think so.
0: We're going to find out.
7: All right.
0: Now is the chance to find out. Make that call now to 218-444-1011 or toll free 1-888-77-KB101. While you're at it, call in with your certified, verified, bona fide, and not too obscure of a trivia question. If you've managed not to stump us inside of the last 30 days, you're eligible to try to stump us today. And if you can manage to do that, you're off to Raphael's Bakery and Cafe, where deliciousness awaits, along with many other people that have managed to stump us. Mm-hmm. It's a big list.
7: Yes.
0: But we do have that list of those that have won in the last 30 days, and as long as your name is not on it, call now, 218-444-1011, or toll-free, 1-888-77-KB101. It is now your chance to stump the dummies. Good morning and welcome aboard. I'm Dave. That's Kev over yonder. What's your name and where are you joining us from?
8: Okay, it's Dottie Moe and I'm from Popotski.
0: Welcome
7: Hi, Dottie.
0: Back, Dottie.
8: How are we doing?
0: We're good. We're upright and okay. Thank you, Dottie. You?
8: Yeah, I'm upright.
0: Good.
7: Well,
0: we're just, you know,
7: halfway
0: small,
7: there.
0: Small steps, Kev, small
8: yep,
0: steps.
8: Yep. Okay, we ready?
7: We're ready.
8: I want to know who was the first woman to be inducted into the Rock and Roll Hall of Fame.
7: First woman inducted into the Rock and Roll Hall of Fame.
0: I think
7: it's Aretha.
0: I think you're right.
7: Yeah.
0: I'm kind of familiar with things like this, but it is
7: I'm pretty sure it's Aretha Franklin.
0: I think you're right. Yeah. I'm just trying to think, is there something I'm not... it's, you know, Tina Turner could be a possibility, too.
7: Mm-hmm.
0: But I think it's going to be Aretha. I think...
7: Because they went with the Pioneers early. And, you know, she was before Tina.
0: Oh, yeah.
7: So I'm pretty sure she was probably the first. I can't think of anybody else.
0: I'm just... Yeah, I keep wanting to think, who might we be missing? And was somebody
7: Diana
0: inducted?
7: Diana Ross was early, too.
0: Yeah, but who might have all, because they have got other categories than just performer also. Mm-hmm. Was there somebody that was brought in on the back? She wasn't a performer, but was something else. There might be a different something, but I'm not coming up with a name that's more convincing than what you came up with, was Aretha Franklin, the Queen of Soul.
7: Yeah.
0: So royalty reigns. You want to go with that?
7: Let's do it.
0: We're going to say Aretha Franklin was the first woman inducted into the Rock and Roll Hall of Fame. Are we right, or should I have thought harder about that name that was elusive?
8: You're right.
7: Hey!
0: We
7: two
0: got
7: wins
0: it.
7: In a row.
0: Nice.
8: Yeah.
0: Whew, I don't know what to do with myself now. I might go off on vacation. Dottie, good question. Thank you so much.
8: Thank you.
0: Rock.
8: And you guys have a great day now.
0: We will. Thank you. You too.
8: Okay. Yep. Bye-bye.
0: Kev, not bad. We're now 2 in a row. Let's see if we can't do more, because we knew that even though country music here, rock and roll, Aretha Franklin, first woman inducted into the Rock and Roll Hall of Fame. We'll take that. Your next chance to stump us dummies and try to prevent us from getting to a winning streak, Lord forbid, is tomorrow and every weekday morning, 8:30 on the KB101 Morning Show.
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0: Continuous Country, KB101, I Can't Love You Anymore. 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Good morning, I'm Dave Brooks. 8:41 on your Wednesday, your forecast and the Morning Almanac. They are en route and next on KB101. 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
0: It is Wednesday, June 10th, 2026. It's time for the Morning Almanac. That starts by looking back at this day in history. It was June 10th of 2007 when the final episode of the crime drama The Sopranos aired on the HBO cable network. The show intentionally aired in such a way that viewers thought the show's ending had just been abruptly cut off. Debate still remains on what that ending could imply. It was this day in 1987 when peaceful protests calling for government reform broke out across South Korea. This day in 1984, Grand Rapids, Minnesota won the state high school 2A baseball tournament championship. It was their second. Funny enough, the same day in 1978, they won their first. 1975, on this day, Dreaming My Dreams, Waylon Jennings' 22nd album was released, considered one of the best in country music. 1967, on this day, the Six-Day War ended between Israel and Syria. On this day in 1963, President Kennedy signed the Equal Pay Act into law, decreasing the wage gap between genders. The effect is helpful, but limited. 1947, on this day, Swedish automaker Saab produced their first automobile. Was this day in 1940 when World War II expanded, when Italy declared war on France and Great Britain as they began an invasion of southern France? 1935, on this day, Alcoholics Anonymous was founded in Akron, Ohio. Was this day in 1922 when Frances Gum was born in Grand Rapids, Michigan? You know her better as the star of The Wizard of Oz, Judy Garland. 1898, on this day, U.S. forces began an invasion of Cuba at Guantanamo Bay during the Spanish-American War. To this day, the U.S. still owns that territory in the area. On this day in 1865, the opera Tristan and Isolde was first performed. 1805, on this day, is when, after 4 years of the First Barbary War ending between the U.S. and Tripolitania with an American victory. And 1793, this was the day when the first public zoo was first ever opened in Paris, France. This day in history. No major American holiday being celebrated today. Astronomically, sunrise was at 5:22 this morning. The sun will set at 9:15 tonight. The moon, well, it rose up early this morning at 2:12. I didn't get a chance to see it because there were too many thunder clouds rolling in. The moon will set this afternoon at 4:04. Waning crescent, fourth quarter moon, little fingernail. Temperatures, well, going to be cooler than yesterday. 91 is the record high for Bemidji today, and the record low, 34. KB101 Weather Center forecast comes your way courtesy of Lakeside Fireplace of Walker. 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Your hearth, their passion. We're going to have a lovely middle of the day today. A mix of sun and clouds is already underway. Temps will get to about 81, so that's cooler than yesterday. But once we get to past the lunch hour, somewhere 1 o'clock, 2 o'clock, 3 o'clock, somewhere in that window, redeveloping showers and thunderstorms, and any that develop could be on the strong side. So just be aware and have your head on a swivel post-lunch and into the maybe early evening before they move east enough. Tonight, more of the same, but eventually clearing sky will cool to 53. Tomorrow, variable cloud cover, cooler even still, 73. Southwest breeze gusting to 25, but afternoon, evening, maybe a shower, maybe a storm. Current conditions and the radar next.
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0: Downtown and around town, the radar screen, we're clear and uneventful for 101 Country. It'll change later after the lunch hour, early mid-afternoon, but nothing yet. Pressure downtown is steady, light southeast breeze right around 10 and 66 degrees. That is your forecast here at your weather station. Hankering for something a little retro, let's take it back to the mid-90s, off of his debut self-titled 95 album, this is Ty England. Yeah, sometimes speed matters on Continuous Country KB101.

0: Continuous Country, KB101. Should have asked her faster. That is Ty England. Here's a good throwback. Good morning. I'm Dave Brooks. It's 8 minutes in front of 9 on your Wednesday morning. Let's save a couple of dollars. Yeah, hop onto our Big Deals site. You'll find it all there. Maybe it's something practical. A bag of water softener salt, courtesy of Culligan of Bemidji. This is for pickup in the store only. It's like, what, a 40-pound bag, something like that. $14 is the value for the certificate. 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
0: About 3 minutes now in front of 9 on your Wednesday. A couple things to keep in mind with opening night for the 2026 season at the Paul Bunyan Playhouse, or maybe I should say opening day. Songs for a New World, their first show, hits the stage with a matinee. It's a 2 o'clock start today. Other shows will be at 7:30. It's the Sunday and Wednesday shows that are matinees. So don't miss out. Give them a call for tickets and information, 751-7270, or get online to the Chief Theater, newworld.com. Opening day today. Songs for a New World, a fun musical. One event that is still going to go, but with a revision. It is the Mississippi Music at the Lake Bemidji waterfront. Well, the weather's already been rainy and there's more on the way. They're just going to say, you know, we're not going to try to play peekaboo with the rain. We're just going to move it indoors. So Mississippi Music at the Bemidji waterfront will instead be indoor at Bridget's Pub. Still the band, Brothers Burn Mountain. That's from 6 until 8. No cover charge at Bridget's Pub. So check that out instead of outdoors today. And also be aware, before you do head out, getting out onto the lakes and onto the links or the big nature hike or whatever that's going to move you further away from shelter, once you get past lunch, things are going to start to happen at some point. So showers and storms and any that develop could be strong. So just be aware and be within, you know, a short jog to some kind of shelter should the need arise. You don't want to be acres and acres and acres and, you know, forever deep into the forest and then have to quick build a rudimentary shovel shelter. Unless you have an Eagle Scout with you, it's probably best to stick something close to shelter. So be safe and good decisions today. We'll keep you posted if and when and as things develop. I'm Dave Brooks. I'm good to go. Steph is incoming next, and here's Graylin James, his newest, sipping back gently on KB 101.

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1: I'm meteorologist Brandon Bormans. More clouds than sun with scattered showers and thunderstorms. Some storms could be severe. High temperatures in the lower 80s. For tonight, a lingering shower or storm in the early evening, then skies becoming mostly clear, lows in the low to mid 50s. The bathroom you always wanted, interest and payment free for 18 months. 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Current temperature, 67 degrees.
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0: Continuous Country, KB 101. Good morning. I'm Steph. Happy Wednesday. Hope you enjoyed the KB 101 morning show with Dave Brooks earlier this morning. He'll be back up bright and early again tomorrow morning at 6, and he'll be getting someone else qualified for the Acme Tools Backyard Oasis, brought to you by Nature's Edge Garden Center. 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We're going to have more music on the way next this morning with Riley Green and Luke Combs. 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

0: Continuous Country, KB 101 with Hardy and Eric Church, along with Morgan Wallen and Tim McGraw, a whole mess of people with MacArthur. Hardy will be at the State Fair Grandstand this year at the Minnesota State Fair, September 4th. That's happening in St. Paul. Have a look at your weather on the way, and then after that, we're going to have more music here with Stella Lefty on KB 101.
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11: I'm meteorologist Brandon Bormans. More clouds than sun with scattered showers and thunderstorms. Some storms could be severe. High temperatures in the lower 80s. For tonight, a lingering shower or storm in the early evening, then skies becoming mostly clear, lows in the low to mid-50s. The bathroom you always wanted, interest and payment free for 18 months. 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Currently, it's 68 degrees.
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1: From ABC News, I'm Sherry Preston. The Labor Department's latest numbers on inflation show prices 4.2% higher than they were a year ago, driven mostly by the cost of gas, but also clothing and food because of the rise in energy costs. Bank rates, Stephen Cates.
2: If you're traveling for work, if you're going to be going on vacation this summer, buying clothes for yourself or your children, obviously groceries every week. Those are things that people are not necessarily going to be able to avoid. They may not have the ability to find lower cost substitutions. It's going to be difficult for people to sidestep these things without simply going without.
1: Inflation pushed up because of the war. President Trump posting on social media this morning, because Iran took too long to agree to a peace plan, they'll have a price to pay. This is the U.S. and Iran trade strikes overnight.
3: U.S. officials describing the strikes as a proportional response to unjustified Iranian aggression. That unjustified aggression, Iran's attack on a U.S. Apache helicopter near the strait, the Iranian drone sending the Apache crashing into the sea.
1: ABC Chief Global Affairs Correspondent Martha Raddatz. House Speaker Mike Johnson headed to the White House today to meet with President Trump about reauthorization of the Foreign Intelligence Surveillance Act.
4: It's the second such White House meeting this week, with Speaker Johnson aiming to find a path forward ahead of Friday's deadline. FISA Section 702 authorizes the warrantless wiretapping of foreigners overseas. Administrations of both parties have insisted on the program's importance, but Democrats and some Republicans have threatened to withhold their support for its reauthorization unless the president chooses someone other than mortgage watchdog and Trump loyalist Bill Pulte to be acting director of national intelligence.
1: ABC National Correspondent Stephen Portnoy, Bill Gates on Capitol Hill testifying that meeting with Jeffrey Epstein was a grave error in judgment. You're listening to ABC News.
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5: I'm meteorologist Rodney Price. Shower and storm chances on the increase for this afternoon, and one or two of those could be severe. A high near 80, winds turning to the southwest, some heavy rain a possibility as well. Tonight, showers and storms winding down, clearing out, lows in the lower 50s.
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0: Continuous Country, KB101 with Blake Shelton. Let him in anyway. Good morning. I'm Steph. Glad to be here with you guys on your Wednesday. Don't forget, in a couple more weekends, we're going to be celebrating the Lake Festival. It's going to be happening this year. It's back on Saturday, June 20th. 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

0: 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Good morning. I'm Steph, letting you know this is the last week for you guys to get qualified to win the Acme Tools Backyard Oasis presented by Nature's Edge Garden Center. 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If it's yours, call him back in 10 minutes. He'll do that again tomorrow. It could be you getting qualified for the Acme Tools Backyard Oasis. Our big winner party and the winner will be announced on Thursday, June 18th at Acme Tools. 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
16: I'm meteorologist Rodney Price. Shower and storm chances on the increase for this afternoon, and one or two of those could be severe. A high near 80, winds turning to the southwest, some heavy rain a possibility as well. Tonight, showers and storms winding down, clearing out, lows in the lower 50s.
17: Don't miss the free windsurfing regatta and music festival in Worthington, June 12th and 13th. It's worth a look.
16: Currently 71 degrees.
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0: KB101 with Corey Kent, Rocky Mountain Low. Good morning. I'm Steph. Happy Wednesday. The weekend's getting closer. So don't forget, on Saturday, you can catch Bob Kingsley's Top Country Countdown with Fitz. It's every Saturday, noon to 4, here on KB101. More music before 11. John Morgan right after this. Hold on.
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1: From ABC News, I'm Chuck Sievertson. Set to sign an immigration enforcement bill that funds ICE operations, President Trump at the White House hopes for a reduction in interest rates anytime soon, may be dashed with this morning's latest consumer price index. ABC's Jim Ryan.
2: In the 12 months leading up to May, consumer prices, with food and energy included, rose 4.2%. To illustrate just how much more we're paying, Moody's Analytics says the average American household has pumped an extra $510 into the family car since the start of the Iran war.
1: The U.S. and Iran trading air attacks after President Trump ordered a response to the downing of a U.S. Army helicopter at the White House.
3: Well, we're going to be attacking them and attacking them very hard.
4: You're resuming bombing?
3: Yeah, well, we are. Based on the helicopter, I guess we have the right to do that.
1: In Jerusalem, ABC's Martha Raddatz.
5: Multiple missiles and armed drones fired from Iran, taking aim at those Mideast countries hosting American bases, from Kuwait to Bahrain to Jordan. All of them intercepted, none of them causing injuries or damage. This just hours after the U.S. launched retaliatory strikes against Iran at President Trump's direction, hitting air defenses, ground control stations, and surveillance radar sites near the Strait of Hormuz.
1: Bill Gates voluntarily appearing for an interview today by the House panel investigating Jeffrey Epstein.
6: Heading into the closed-door interview, Bill Gates told reporters,
7: I hope my testimony is helpful to the important work of the committee to find justice for the victims.
6: The Microsoft co-founder's prepared statement had him telling the House Oversight Committee he never victimized anyone and that meeting with Jeffrey Epstein was a grave error in judgment. Republican Chairman James Comer says he now aims to call in attorney Alan Dershowitz and would also like to hear from Acting Attorney General Todd Blanche, now the president's nominee to lead the Justice Department. Stephen Portnoy, ABC News, Washington.
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11: I'm meteorologist Rodney Price. Shower and storm chances on the increase for this afternoon, and one or two of those could be severe. A high near 80, winds turning to the southwest, some heavy rain a possibility as well. Tonight, showers and storms winding down, clearing out, lows in the lower 50s. Don't miss the free windsurfing regatta and music festival in Worthington, June 12th and 13th. It's worth a look. It's 72 at our studios.
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0: Continuous Country, KB101 with Ernest. What if I could? It's almost time for lunch on your Wednesday, so it is time to check in with Lunchbox Minute. 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
14: I'm meteorologist Rodney Price. Shower and storm chances on the increase for this afternoon, and one or two of those could be severe. A high near 80, winds turning to the southwest, some heavy rain a possibility as well. Tonight, showers and storms winding down, clearing out, lows in the lower 50s. Don't miss the free windsurfing regatta and music festival in Worthington, June 12th and 13th. It's worth a look. 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
1: The great outdoors. 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
1: From ABC News, I'm Chuck Sievertson. New air attacks between Iran and the U.S. after President Trump ordered a response to the downing of a U.S. Army helicopter. And Trump at the White House telling reporters the U.S. will attack Iran again today.
2: We hit them hard yesterday, and we're going to hit them again hard today, in case you miss it, in case you don't turn on your television set. And we'll see what happens with the deal. We were really close to a deal, but they keep tapping us along. They keep playing us for suckers.
3: It's not clear what the president is going to do. Those strikes that were in response to the Iranians taking down that Apache helicopter were said to be proportional. That was according to U.S. officials. But now today, the president indicating that there could be more to come. But he says that is because the Iranians have taken too long to negotiate.
1: ABC News White House correspondent Karen Travers. U.S. oil prices have been rising today. Hopes for a reduction in interest rates may be dashed with this morning's latest consumer price index in the 12 months leading up to May. Consumer prices, with food and energy included, rose 4.2%. At the White House, President Trump being asked about the cost of living numbers.
2: I love the inflation. You know why? Because as soon as this war is over, you know, I can say it now, something you didn't know. Do you know we've been taking out millions of barrels of oil? Nobody knows it. You know who doesn't know about it? Iran until right now.
1: Microsoft co-founder Bill Gates voluntarily appearing for an interview today with the House Oversight Committee investigating Jeffrey Epstein. Gates says he never abused anybody and that he first met Epstein in 2011 and ended his interactions in 2014, calling it a grave error in judgment. Committee Chairman James Comer, Kentucky Republican.
4: I will say this, no one's accusing Bill Gates of any wrongdoing, and I certainly appreciate him coming in voluntarily.
1: Wall Street's major indexes have been lower today. 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
1: House Speaker Mike Johnson expected to talk with President Trump today ahead of a Friday deadline to reauthorize an expiring section of the Foreign Intelligence Surveillance Act. It authorizes warrantless wiretapping of foreigners overseas. ABC News national correspondent Stephen Portnoy.
7: Both parties have insisted on the program's importance, but Democrats and some Republicans have threatened to withhold their support for its reauthorization unless the president chooses someone other than mortgage watchdog and Trump loyalist Bill Pulte to be acting director of national intelligence.
1: Another reason to park your car in the garage instead of in the driveway.
8: The insurance industry estimates that 50,000 automotive airbags are stolen across the U.S. every year. Many are sold to unscrupulous mechanics who then pass them off as new.
9: These folks that are purchasing them and billing the insurance and using stolen airbags for that replacement.
8: Chicago City Council member Gilbert Villegas has proposed legislation going after not only the thieves who steal airbags out of cars, but the people who are buying them. Jim Ryan, ABC News.
1: An employee at the naval base at Panama City, Florida, swimming on his lunch break, was attacked by a shark. ABC's Morgan Norwood.
10: The victim, in his late 20s, suffering serious injuries to his arms. He was rushed into surgery and remains in critical condition. A colleague swimming with him was not hurt. At least two other people have reportedly been injured by sharks in recent days in that area, including a man bitten by a bull shark while fishing.
1: ABC's Morgan Norwood. Chuck Sievertson, ABC News.
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12: The man injured during a shooting in Fauston on Monday has died. The Cass County Coroner's Office said 31-year-old T.J. Alvarez of Fauston died Tuesday morning as a result of injuries from a gunshot wound. 22-year-old Corey Burnett Jr. of Fauston was arrested and is being held at the Northwest Regional Correctional Center in Crookston on probable cause for second-degree assault and discharge of a firearm. Formal charges are pending. A man died after being pulled from Gun Lake in Aiken County on Sunday. The Aiken County Sheriff's Office said a neighbor heard calls for help and saw someone struggling in the water. Authorities believe the man was trying to help a dog. Neighbors joined the search and found an empty boat before locating 47-year-old Randy Benson of Isandy about 15 minutes later. Benson was brought to shore and CPR was started until emergency crews arrived, but he could not be revived and was pronounced dead at the scene. Two men are in custody after Monoma County deputies found a stolen vehicle and seized drugs, cash, and a rifle. Deputies say they located the stolen vehicle at a residence west of Roy Lake. As they approached, they saw two individuals, one of which ran but was chased down and arrested, while the other was taken into custody near the vehicle. Deputies say they seized 11.7 grams of methamphetamine, drug paraphernalia, over $4,000 in cash, and an AR-style rifle. Arrested were 28-year-old Darius Barnes of Onamia and 23-year-old Alejandro Sanchez of Monoman. They were booked into the Tri-County Corrections Facility where they await formal charges. A Bemidji man is facing a felony charge after authorities say he sent threatening text messages and a video to a woman warning he would break into her home and kill her and her fiancé. 29-year-old Chase Michael Othout of Bemidji is charged with one count of terroristic threats, reckless disregard of risk, a felony carrying up to 5 years in prison, and or a $10,000 fine. According to a criminal complaint filed yesterday in Beltrami County District Court, the threats were made this past Sunday evening. He was booked into custody at the Beltrami County Jail. The White Earth Reservation has released unofficial tallies for elections held Tuesday. 3 4-year term positions were determined. The Secretary-Treasurer vote shows Jacob MacArthur with a significant win over incumbent Michael Baroque. District 1 Commissioner election shows incumbent Henry G. Fox with a win over Andy Jack Auganash, with Ulrich Son Ackaby winning the District 2 representative position over Sherry K. Snetzinger. Official certification of results is anticipated by the end of today. And close to 500 concessions workers at Target Field are expected to announce a strike date on Thursday. The employees work for Delaware North Company and are represented by Unite Here Local 17. Union leaders say the sticking points are higher pay and health insurance coverage. Early last month, workers voted unanimously to authorize a walkout if talks broke down. You're up to date for now on 95.5 KZY. For more news, go to BemidjiNow.com.
13: Minnesota News Network, I'm Tasha Radel. National Weather Service reports show overnight storms caused scattered damage across Minnesota, with the heaviest impacts in the Twin Cities East Metro. Strong straight-line winds brought down trees, branches, and power lines, leading to widespread outages. Outstate damage reports stretched across western, central, and east central Minnesota, with downed trees and blocked roads among the most common issues. No tornadoes have been confirmed, and the National Weather Service says additional damage reports could come in as surveys continue. The Minnesota DNR has unveiled a new updated water trails map. Water recreation consultant Nancy Stewart says they're offering new recommended trails for Minnesotans to try.
14: Some of them even have watercraft campsites in between or other accesses in between. Some of them are definitely very scenic or enjoyable sections to paddle. A lot of them are where there are outfitters that are helping people rent equipment.
13: Minnesota has 4,500 miles of water trails. More information can be found on the DNR's website. Minnesota Attorney General Keith Ellison says more than $442,000 will be returned to Minnesotans as part of a nearly $4.9 million multi-state settlement with GS Labs over its COVID-19 testing practices during the pandemic. The settlement resolved claims that the company overcharged patients improperly, added administrative fees, and failed to deliver test results within the promised time frame. Ellison says the agreement holds what he calls pandemic profiteers accountable. Two 17-year-old boys are in juvenile detention following a shooting in a Rochester Mall parking lot. Police say a fight escalated into gunfire on Tuesday night outside the Crossroads Shopping Center. No one was injured. This is MNN.
15: Good afternoon. With your check on sports, I'm Joel Hoover. In high school golf, the state championship started yesterday with first-round action in all three classes and for both girls and boys. In the girls' Class A state championship first round at Pebble Creek Golf Club in Becker, Walker Hackensack Akeley was in fifth place as a team after the opening round with a score of 370. Haley Brock was tied for 17th with a round of 84. Addison Lissick tied for 28th with an 88. Individually, Aaliyah LaRose of Castlake Bena was tied for 51st after day one as she posted a round of 99. In the Class AA Girls State Championship first round at Ridges at Sand Creek in Jordan, Park Rapids' Natalie Martin was tied for 9th place after the opening round with a 77, just 4 strokes off the lead. The 8th grader is the youngest golfer in the top 10 after day one. On the boys' side, in the Class A State Championship first round at Pebble Creek Golf Club, Walker Hackensack Akeley's Maverick Reed was in 4th place with a round of 73, just 4 strokes behind first. Bagley's James Palmer was tied for 21st with a 77. Gus Pedersen of Walker Hackensack Akeley was tied for 29th with a 78. And Jackson Brown of Castlake Bena was tied for 40th as he posted a round of 80. The final round is today in all classes. In the WNBA, the Minnesota Lynx made it 8 straight wins with a 100-76 rout over the Dallas Wings at the Target Center last night. Rookie sensation Olivia Miles led the way with 24 points, while Kayla McBride and Natasha Howard each had 20. The Lynx are now 10-2 and will visit the Las Vegas Aces on Saturday. In Major League Baseball, the Minnesota Twins started a 3-game series against the Detroit Tigers.

0: arrested last month on charges of underage drinking and using a fake ID while visiting his hometown of Fayetteville, Arkansas. Lindsay, who turns 21 years old in August, was cooperative with police when he was arrested on May 11th, according to the police report. Lindsay says he made a mistake and will learn from it and apologize to the school, coaches, and his teammates. Flex says punishment has been handled internally. For local sports news as well as highlights and interviews, go to KBUNSportsRadio.com. I'm Joel Hoover, and that is your look at sports on this Wednesday.
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2: I'm meteorologist Rodney Price. Shower and storm chances on the increase for this afternoon, and one or two of those could be severe. A high near 80, winds turning to the southwest, some heavy rain a possibility as well. Tonight, showers and storms winding down, clearing out, lows in the lower 50s. Don't miss the free windsurfing regatta and music festival in Worthington, June 12th and 13th. It's worth a look. Right now, it's 76.
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4: Welcome back to Chatabout, presented by First National Bank Bemidji. Our topic today is Bemidji's first Meet the Authors event being put on by the Bemidji Elks Lodge. Got a couple of people here, including John Eggers from the Elks Lodge. I'm going to let you, John, tell me who you brought along today.
11: Okay. Well, first of all, Kevin, thanks for having us talk about this. What I think will be a great event for Bemidji people and surrounding area also. I'm happy to have with me a local author, Wendell Afield, which I've known for many years, and Wendell has published a number of books. Good author, likes to talk about his books. He's a great historian, and he's going to be one of the local authors that will be displaying their books at this, what I think is, again, a great event for Bemidji, the Elks, and also sponsored by Project Graduate 100%, their first book fair to be held at Eagles.
4: Okay, so that's coming up at the Eagles, and that is on June 27th. We'll get more details on all of it, but first, Wendell, talk a little bit about your journey into the world of book writing, because you started out a number of years ago, and now you got four to your credit.
12: We do, and I'm working on a fourth and fifth and sixth one, actually. It was an unintentional journey. I managed the butcher shop at Lucan's, and having been raised north of Bemidji on a small farm, I knew many of the old World War II vets would come back and visit with me while their wives were shopping, and they'd start telling me stories of war trauma, and quite often they'd get choked up and walk away with the story unfinished, and I watched them

0: pass away, and I came to realize that if I didn't tell my Vietnam story, it was going to die with me. And so when I retired, I started taking classes at Bemidji State University. My first professor was Dr. Mark Christensen, just an amazing professor. He was instrumental, he and Susan Carol Hauser, in getting me to tell my stories. And over the years, in learning the writing craft, I focused on just writing my stories. And after several years, I just went part-time. But after several years of telling stories, one grad student suggested I put them in chronological order. And so I started doing some research through National Archives and our Riverboat Mobile Riverine Forces Association. And a few years later, it was published. I had Dan O'Brien. I visited with him. He was a visiting professor one summer at BSU. And he wrote the foreword. He did a great job. And just so many people, I have to thank so many people who were part of that journey into my past. And one thing I would add, over the past 8-9 years, I've been co-facilitating a expressive writing program for veterans. It started out with combat veterans because writing traumas is very cathartic. You can take control of them instead of being like, I use the analogy of video clips bouncing around in your head. You put them on paper, all of a sudden you control them. They don't control you. So I strongly encourage veterans to write their stories, even if it's just for their own enlightenment.
1: Okay. Well, that was one of four, and we'll get into your other books in a moment. But John, I want to ask you, you have also written a book, and maybe more than one, I don't know. But what prompted the Elks to do this?
2: Well, it's a good story and not as good as Wendell's.
0: Yes, it is.
2: Anyway, in fifth grade, my fifth grade teacher, I wrote an essay that we had to read in front of the class, and she thought it was very funny and humorous, and I got some applause from my classmates, and I thought it was kind of neat to have that done. Then when I was in 11th grade, I wrote another essay using beatnik language, and my English teacher said, well, John, you ought to submit that to the local high school paper, the interpreter. And I never did, but I always remembered what he said. And then, of course, by and by, I always had this interest in writing. So in 1976, I wrote my first book for teachers. It was a book on helping students create the future. And since that time, I've written about 30 books.
1: Oh, wow.
2: And my most recent one is The ABCs of Antique Collecting, which everybody should have in their library, right? So, and hope to have that on sale within a couple of 2 or 3 weeks, I hope. But anyway, so it's been a journey, but I really do enjoy writing, and I try to write a book a year. It's like Wendell, you know, you just have to sit down and do it. But as I say, anybody can write a book. The problem is trying to sell a book if you want to sell it, because we all have imaginations, and we just put those imaginations on paper, and you have a book.
1: Okay. And why an author's fair?
2: Well, Bemidji, interesting. Bemidji is a population of about 15,000 people, but the local library has a membership of about 14,000. And so, and also Minnesota, along with New Hampshire, is the most literate state in the United States. So we have a population of readers, and we also have a population of local authors. If you walk into the Woolen Mills, you can see two or three shelves filled with books sponsored by local authors, and they were grateful that Bill Batchelder is willing to do this. And so we thought that with the Elks and Project Graduate, we thought we'd try sponsoring this book fair to give authors a chance to sell their books, which they all want to do, and give local citizens a chance where they can meet all these authors in one place, ask them questions, buy a book, maybe have a lunch, and just have a good day, because we know we're all readers. We all like to read.
1: Okay. Well, Wendell, you've written four books now, and as we noted, talk a little bit about the other books you've written.
0: Okay. I'd like to just expand a tiny bit on what John just
1: Absolutely.
0: Said. we are so supportive of local businesses like the Woolen Mills, Bill Batch Elder. My books are in several stores, and we are really blessed as a community to have Four Pines Bookstore mm-hmm. here in Bemidji. So thank you, all bookstores, all the people that are selling our books. My other books, okay. In 2010, my mother passed away, and I was her probate administrator, and she struggled with mental illness all her life, and she lived very isolated, secluded life up on our farm her last years, and she would not let anyone in the chicken house. Well, after she passed away, I found the keys for the padlock on chicken house and opened it, and I discovered literally 200 years of our family history. She had inherited her mother's estate out in Seattle, Washington, had it shipped to the farm, and it ended up in the chicken house. And there was a lot of weather damage. It had lain there for 25 years, but I spent several years just going through it and the discoveries like I mentioned earlier. I found a bag of letters from the 1800s. The earliest one was from a Revolutionary War ancestor, David Olmsted. But the other things that I found were like doors into our family story. I started doing research. I visited with Judge Benchoof. This is back in probably 2012. And he released our family court documents, which Beltrami County Court had been involved with us for many years in the 60s, from 54 to 67, actually. And those transcripts were instrumental. The details were just instrumental. And it started me on a research journey that I still continue my research. One of the amazing things that happened, my mother, when she moved to Bemidji, Minnesota in 1949, arrived with four children. And we did not know who our fathers were. And in 2016, 2017, did DNA tests, my sister and I, and discovered I had family out in Long Island, New York, and traveled out to meet them. And they were just so amazing and accepting. And it's the last part of my Barbara book. And all my books are based on research. One of the things that I discovered in the upstairs of our old farmhouse were five Lonely Hearts Club they called them catalogs. They were like newspapers and pamphlets and things. And there I discovered my mother's picture and her ad. Here, she had been raised in quite a wealthy family. She had studied music in Europe. She had gone to Juilliard School of Music. And she always claimed she was a concert pianist. She was amazing on the piano. But again, like I mentioned, she struggled psychologically and she isolated up on our farm. And it was very sad, but through my research, I kind of came to terms with everything and understood. I in writing her story, I came to really understand her struggle.
1: Okay.
0: Yeah.
1: You talk a lot about research. One of the beauties of our age is research is a lot easier than it used to be. Yes. We can talk about all the bad things about the internet and social media and potentially AI, but for those of us who are determined, there's a lot to learn.
0: There is, and I would just add, if you go on my website, wendellaffield.com, on the shop link, at the very bottom you will see it's free. Family research, links to our past. It's a 5-page printout of dozens of research organizations that I reached out to. One I would just mention was in Las Cruces, New Mexico, of all places. They sent me 42 pages of my mother's 1940s struggle. And one of the pages included a psychiatrist report in 1946. And in that report, my grandmother always wrote in her diaries, my mother struggled with schizophrenia. In that report, the psychiatrist that interviewed my mother wrote that she was borderline schizophrenic. Mm-hmm. Well, that, and I studied psychology a lot because if I was to tell her story, I needed to understand. And what I learned is that borderline personality disorder, which I'm convinced my mother struggled, that was her number one struggle. But in the early days, it was considered a form of schizophrenia, a mild schizophrenia. And borderline personality disorder wasn't actually made a diagnosable disorder till I believe 1982.
1: Okay. Yeah. All right. So we have a lot to find out. We're going to find out more about the event itself. We're going to find out from Wendell a little bit later. For those who are aspiring authors, how do you get published? All of that coming up when we come back on Chat About, presented by First National Bank Bemidji.
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1: Welcome back to Chat About, presented by First National Bank Bemidji. We're talking about Bemidji's first Meet the Authors Fair, put on by the Bemidji Elks Club and Project Graduate 100%. We have John Eggers of those organizations here, author Wendell Affield, who will be there on the event. John, let's find out more. We know it's Saturday, June 27th, 10 to 2 at the Eagles Club. What are we going to experience when we go to this event?
2: Well, first of all, as I said earlier, that Bemidji is a city of readers. And so for the first time, they'll have a chance to visit. It's also a city of writers. Mm-hmm. The first time they'll have a chance to visit with local authors and talk to them about their books and ask Wendell questions, ask me questions, ask Erica Bailey Johnson questions and other authors that'll be there that day. And to find out, we're also going to give authors a chance, about 20 minutes or so, to be in one small part of the Eagles Club there to have a roundtable discussion about their books. So citizens will have a chance to do that too. But I'm really excited about the fact that we have all these local authors together in one place at one time, and people can come visit with them, and local authors have a chance to sell their books and talk about their books. And if they want to have lunch, they can have lunch at Eagles that day also, and they come anytime. It runs from 10 until 2 o'clock. Just drop in anytime and visit, buy some books, have a good time, visit with authors, and we hope to make it an annual event, but we'll see how this goes. But I'm excited about the potential, again, that because Minnesota is a state of readers, we're a state of writers. Bemidji Public Library has a great membership list, and so we know we like to read it, so here's a chance to come to the Eagles and talk to somebody who may inspire you to write a book.
1: Okay. Well, Wendell, you've probably interacted with many of the authors in town. I keep, you know, people that I know from other walks of life, all of a sudden I find out they've you know, written a book and been published. How many published authors do we have? Do you have any idea?
0: Oh, my goodness. As I mentioned earlier, we have so many supportive local stores. Mm-hmm. Go and count them on their shelves. There's a few dozen, I would guess. Yeah, okay. I've never really inventoried them, but.
1: Well, I'll ask both of you, since you both have written in a number of books. Who would be your favorite author or
2: local author?
1: Local, and then the one that you maybe read that inspired you.
2: See, what author inspired me? I think it would probably be Mark Twain. Mark Twain, the first book I ever read as a novel was Tom Sawyer and Huckleberry Finn in fourth grade. And since that time, whenever I went to the local high school library, I would ask books about animals and so on. So I think and Mark Twain was a great author for young kids, and I still read him today. I read Louis L'Amour. I read just a plethora of different authors. I go from nonfiction to fiction, and every day I read a book. My wife is the same thing, prolific readers, and so reading is something that that everybody should do. Everybody should pick up a book and read it. It's, and as well as the newspapers. You know, I hope that our local newspaper will always sustain what it is, and we can count on that local newspaper. But we need to read, you know. But Minnesota is blessed with good readers and good teachers, good educators. So so let's just go to the fair, have a good time, and we'll sell you some books.
1: There you go. Wendell, what about you? Who's some of the authors that really inspire you?
0: Hands down, Ernest Hemingway.
1: Oh, okay.
0: Yes. Many years ago, I actually mentioned Dan O'Brien earlier. He's an author that has a ranch out by Deadwood, South Dakota. And he was a visiting professor, and he invited me to come and spend some time on his ranch after the workshop. And so I did. And one evening, we were sitting there having a sip of Crown Royal and discussing writing. Mm-hmm. And he said, study Hemingway. He said, your writing reminds me of Hemingway. Mm. And so he said, your sentences are mostly short. You use mostly not simple words, but, you know, well-recognized words. And he says, Hemingway, study Hemingway. And so I have a full collection of Hemingway works, and I'm rereading them as we speak today. Yeah, yeah. And that's, as John said, if you aspire to write, it's important to read. When you read, it's not just for the story, but you study. Susan Carol Hauser taught me this. When you read, you study each sentence. Why did the author use those words? Why is the syntax as it is? So it's a learning journey, and it continues.
1: Okay. There's so many, as you mentioned, so many different things to write, biographical, total fantasy. I mean, people create entire worlds, planets, solar systems, and go the fantasy route. Yours is based on family history primarily.
0: Yes. Yes,
1: and even the ones you're working on now are nonfiction. They're real stories of real people. That seems to really inspire you.
0: That is correct. Yeah, that is correct.
2: One of the things I learned, Kevin, many years ago when I was teaching a course, believe it or not, on the brain, and we were studying what people who live between 95 and 100 years old and longer than that, what they did for longevity. And several things they did was, one of the things they did, that they all watched Jeopardy, or they all did crossword puzzles, something like that. And the second thing they did was they all took a class in something. And the third thing they did, that they all wrote their autobiographies. Mm. And so usually people start out by just thinking about their childhood, about what they did during their lifetime, and start putting those down. And if nothing else, your relatives will read them. But it is important. And so if you want to get started in writing, think about your autobiography and just put that down on paper.
1: Yes. Wendell, tell us the story of getting published. That's probably the hardest part of the author's world, right?
0: It's a challenge. In 2012, when my Muddy Jungle Rivers memoir was published, it's a story of a 20-year-old riverboat sailor in Vietnam. I sent out many query letters. I tried to go the traditional route, and I'm a high school dropout, and they just weren't interested in me. So I started exploring self-publishing, and at that time, you pretty much had to do everything yourself. And I was very, very fortunate. One of the young ladies that I took classes with at BSU, she did editing for me, and she was amazing. And then another young lady that I hired, and she worked with me for many years on all four books, just doing the formatting, getting them downloaded to Amazon and Ingram Spark. Yes, I learned very early on, and it goes same with my research. You can spend countless hours trying to figure something out yourself, or you can hire someone that knows the business and takes them a couple hours. And an example I would use for that, in working on my Barbara book, I wanted to do some research on my family history. So I went to the Beltrami County Family, the Historical Society. And at that time, Nicole Brown was the director, And I didn't really know her. I was a member there, but I told her, I said, I really would like to get some family history here, a family tree. And I gave her the old letters I had inherited from the 1800s. And she says, well, how much do you want to spend? And it was $15 an hour. I said, well, let's start on 10 hours. 3 hours later, Nicole called me up and she said, well, I'm back to 1578. You want me to keep going? I said, no, that's far enough. That's far enough. And she did just a very detailed family tree. Frederick Law Olmsted is in our family, and a distant relative. But it's just, I guess that was the main thing with my writing, was the research that I had done and the lessons I learned. That's why I have, as I mentioned earlier, I have 5 pages of research links that I share for free if you go to my website. And that can just jumpstart someone's aspirations for writing. If you get discouraged, reach out for help. Mm-hmm. Yeah.
1: You ultimately more or less self-published.
0: I self-published all 4 of my books. Okay. And there's a website now called Bowker, B-O-W-K-E-R, and they have packages. They sell your ISBNs, your scan bar. You can buy everything directly from them. They have self-publishing packages that you can purchase, different levels of how much detail. They even have a package where they'll edit your manuscript. They do the formatting, complete package, uploading it to Amazon and whatnot. Yeah.
1: So you go and you pitch your books to the bookstores and the retailers yourself?
0: Yes, I do. Okay. Okay. Yep, I do.
1: John, what about you?
2: Well, initially I went through publishing companies, and like Wendell, I got a lot of those letters too. In fact, I have a couple files full of them. And my first book was published by DLK Publishers out of Buffalo, New York. But what I learned initially, and then I had some books published by a company in Chicago. But what I learned is I'm a very impatient person. And to go to try to find a publisher, you might spend 1, 2, 3, 4 years. And then once they get their manuscript, it might take another 2 years before they get it out in the market. So and so I decided to go the Wendell Afill route and self-publish my book. It's called Wow Teaching Publications. And I have a website, too, that you can go to, johnrogereggers.com, where you can find all my books. But I learned that the best way to sell a book is just to get out there and with a table and sell your books. If you speak at a conference, have a table at the back of the room, and that's where you sell your books, and local other authors will sell us to it. Maybe, just maybe, a publishing company might see your book and say, well, this would be good for us. They might contact you. So I'm still waiting for that day to happen. But so far, I've written about 28 books and sold about 27. So it's a hard road. But, I'm still waiting for that bestseller. But if you're not, if you don't really care, if you just want to write a book and get your thoughts on paper, which is really a blast to do that. It's really a great thing. It's good for your psychic just to have something down on paper. You can take it to one of the local publishers here in town, Arrow Publishing, Amity Publishing, Richards Publishing, and Gonvick. They'll help you publish your book for you, and Bang Publishing and Brainerd, as Wendell was saying earlier. So you can find your book published and get it published and pay a few dollars for it and sell a book. So but if you want to go to the publishing the route and find a publisher, you'd really need an agent to do that for you, and they're hard to find. And then you have to wait, for up to 10 years, and they may not even publish it for you because they're swamped with people like Wendell and myself trying to get their books published. If you just have an idea, put it on the paper, go to one of the local area printers and have it printed, and you'll be overjoyed.
1: Sounds like this will be a great event for, A, readers of local authors who just want to talk to the author that wrote a book that they love, but also for, aspiring authors. They can get a lot of information from you guys, right?
0: Mm-hmm. Absolutely.
2: Yeah. True. That's true. And all authors, they like to talk about their books, but also they have as Wendell did a good job of just explaining how to get your book published and what you go through and so on. And they have a story to tell, too, about just writing a book. I don't know. Wendell, maybe you ought to write a book on how to write a book.
0: There's a lot of those out there. I've studied them.
2: Yeah, I've got several books about how to teach, you know, how to teach anybody anything, anytime. And right.
1: Well, I don't know, Wendell. I mean, you're really enthusiastic about helping potential authors. Doesn't that just increase the competition?
0: We don't consider it competition. And I have to just put a shout out for my wife. She's been so supportive over the years. Thank you, Patty.
1: Okay. Anything else you want to talk about the first Meet the Authors?
2: Well, again, it's June 27th, 10 o'clock to 2 o'clock. It's sponsored by Bemidji Eagles. I'm sorry, it'll be housed at Bemidji Eagles, sponsored by Bemidji Elks Lodge and Project Graduate 100%. I might want to add, too, that Project Graduate has an alliance of local businessmen that support the efforts of trying to help kids graduate. I'm just going to read off who these businesses are. It's Ace Hardware, Bemidji Lions Club, Lazy Jacks, Bemidji Woolen Mills, Mr. Moles Painting, Buena Vista Ski Lodge, Hills Plumbing and Heating, Stitsworth Meats, Image Photography, Red Lake Boys and Girls Club, Red Lake Tribal Council, and Wells Technology. All of them have been supportive of what we're trying to do to graduate 100% of our students. And I hope this showing students, too, who will come to the fair, and they're free. Any kids are free. You know, staying in school, learning how to write, writing as often as you can, may inspire them to become an author. And I know many students want to write. They're good writers, and this fair might. So parents, bring your kids along when you do come to the fair.
1: Due to the storm we had last year, a phrase I heard many, many times since then was, the best time to plant a tree was 10 years ago. Hmm. I would assume that works for the best time to write a book.
0: Very much so. Yeah. Very much so.
1: Okay. Any final thoughts from you, Wendell?
0: Just kind of like you said, my number one thing, in fact, I spoke about this a little bit on Memorial Day, especially for veterans, tell your story, because when we're gone, our stories are gone. And putting your story down on paper is very cathartic if you have struggled with some traumas during your military time. And that's not just for veterans, actually. Unfortunately, it's much of our population has dealt with trauma, and expressive writing therapy. And just like I say, you don't need to even share it with anyone. It's just for your own release, more or less, from those images. I compare them to video clips bouncing around in your head. You put those trauma memories on paper, all of a sudden you can take control of them. And you're not going to forget them, but maybe you can incorporate them into your life experience history.
1: Okay. All right. It's Bemidji's first Meet the Authors Fair. Again, Saturday, June 27th, 10 a.m. to 2 p.m. at the Bemidji's Eagles Club. Lunch will be available. I meet as many of the area authors, buy their books, ask them questions. $2 to get in, and that money goes to support the activities of the Elks Lodge and Project Graduate. But if you're a kid, an aspiring author as a kid, you get in free for that one. All right, John Eggers and Wendell Affield, my guests to talk about the Authors Fair. Thank you both for being here today.
0: Thank you, Kevin.
2: Thank you, Kevin.
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20: I'm meteorologist Rodney Price. Shower and storm chances on the increase for this afternoon, and one or two of those could be severe. A high near 80, winds turning to the southwest, some heavy rain a possibility as well. Tonight, showers and storms winding down, clearing out, lows in the lower 50s. Don't miss the free windsurfing regatta and music festival in Worthington, June 12th and 13th. It's worth a look. Right now, it's 79.
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0: Continuous Country, KB101 with Parker McCollum and What Kind of Man. Hey, we have Loop the Lake Festival. It's going to happen this year, and it's happening soon, Saturday, June 20th. 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Now, that's my kind of bike ride, is Loop the Lake. 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You should join. 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
2: From ABC News, I'm Chuck Sievertson. I love the inflation, says President Trump in his response to reporters' questions at the White House about the latest consumer price index showing the highest price hikes in 3 years. And he seems to announce that the U.S. has been seizing Iranian oil.
3: I love the inflation. You know why? Because as soon as this war is over, you know, I can say it now, something you didn't know. Do you know we've been taking out millions of barrels of oil? Nobody knows it. You know who doesn't know about it? Iran until right now.
2: Hopes for a reduction in interest rates may be dashed with the new inflation report. Analyst Steve Cates at Bankrate doesn't see rising prices as short term.
4: I think that we may start to settle, you know, into a bit of a high level, higher for longer here. So I don't think that we're necessarily going to keep accelerating at this pace, but we're going to have inflation that's elevated for the duration of this conflict.
2: Meaning the Iran war, new air attacks between Iran and the U.S. after President Trump ordered a response to the downing of a U.S. Army helicopter. And Trump at the White House indicating to reporters the new attacks are also because Iran's negotiating too slowly. ABC News White House correspondent Karen Travers.
5: You hear it from the president. Everything is ready to go. It just needs final sign-off. But that, of course, has been very elusive at this point. And it is still not entirely clear that these complicated issues of the highly enriched uranium, the control of the Strait of Hormuz, and Iran's demand of unfreezing of some of their assets and lifting of sanctions has actually been resolved.
2: Speaker Mike Johnson, House Speaker Johnson, says he talked with President Trump ahead of a Friday deadline to reauthorize a law that allows warrantless wiretapping of foreigners overseas. Democrats and some Republicans threaten to withhold support unless the president chooses someone other than Trump loyalist Bill Pulte to be acting director of national intelligence. Wall Street's major indexes are lower. 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
11: I'm meteorologist Rodney Price. Shower and storm chances on the increase for this afternoon, and one or two of those could be severe. A high near 80, winds turning to the southwest, some heavy rain a possibility as well. Tonight, showers and storms winding down, clearing out, lows in the lower 50s. Don't miss the free windsurfing regatta and music festival in Worthington, June 12th and 13th. It's worth a look. Right now, it's 79.
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9: I'm meteorologist Mace Michaels. The National Weather Service has issued a severe thunderstorm watch into this evening. Large hail greater than an inch in diameter and damaging wind gusts higher than 60 miles an hour are possible. Very heavy rainfall and even an isolated tornado could occur. 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

0: Stella Lefty, that's the name of that artist. The name of the song is Boston, and it's on Continuous Country, KB101. I'm Steph here for a little bit longer before 2 o'clock. Kane Brown, we'll squeeze him in there, and then at 2, Wild Bill Satre is coming in to take over for the rest of the day on Continuous Country, KB101.
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Continuous Country, KB101. That is Morgan Wallen right there. And we're kicking off another long set of KB101 Country for you this afternoon. Vincent Mason. Shots.

KB101, continuous country, keeping a watchful eye on that weather this afternoon. There's that potential for some pop-up thunderstorms that could get our attention here as we head through the day. So keep it here, continuous country, KB101. 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

KB 101 Continuous Country, Lauren Elena, Chase Matthew, and all my exes. Wild Bill here in the afternoon at KB 101. Hey, what's the big deal? I'm so glad you asked. The big deal of the day today is from the pond in Black Duck. That is a $10 certificate, just $5. 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Click on Big Deals there at the top of the page. There's all kinds of fantastic opportunities to save money. The pond in Black Duck is our deal of the day today. There's also some great things on there you'll find for Portage Brewing in Walker. And maybe want to do some camping. There's a campground stay or two on there. So there's lots of opportunities. And of course, pizza, delicious pizza from Giovanni's.

0: The National Weather Service in Grand Forks has issued a severe thunderstorm warning for Eastern Red Lake County in northwestern Minnesota, East Central Polk County in northwestern Minnesota, West Central Beltrami County, Eastern Pennington County in northwestern Minnesota, northwestern Clearwater County in northwestern Minnesota, until 3:30 p.m. At 2:34 p.m., a severe thunderstorm was located near Olga, or 34 miles southeast of Thief River Falls, moving northeast at 25 miles per hour. Hazard, 60 miles per hour wind gusts and quarter-size hail. Source, radar indicated. Impact, hail damage to vehicles is expected. Expect wind damage to roofs, siding, and trees. Locations impacted include Gully, Trail, Olga, Roland, and southwestern Red Lake Nation. Remain alert for a possible tornado. Tornadoes can develop quickly from severe thunderstorms. If you spot a tornado, go at once into the basement or small central room in a sturdy structure. For your protection, move to an interior room on the lowest floor of a building.
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9: I'm meteorologist Mace Michaels. The National Weather Service has issued a severe thunderstorm watch into this evening. Large hail greater than an inch in diameter and damaging wind gusts higher than 60 miles an hour are possible. Very heavy rainfall and even an isolated tornado could occur. Live bands and lakeside vibes. Don't miss the Worthington Windsurfing and Music Festival coming up June 12th and 13th. Currently 81 degrees.
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0: look, move no. KB 101, continuous country. Josh Ross and Hate How You Look, Wild Bill with you. And on this afternoon, a few things going on I need to bring to your attention as we continue watching for weather, because there's a good chance we're going to be seeing storms popping up here through the afternoon. Just wanted to pass this message along that the likelihood of rain, Mississippi Music at Bemidji Waterfront, that concert season has been canceled tonight. However, Bridget's Pub is hosting the band, the Brothers Burn Mountains, from 6 to 8. No cover charge. So there you go. For the 10th year, Mississippi Music offering the concerts for free Wednesday nights through the summer at Lake Bemidji Waterfront. And tonight, with the impending storms, moving it indoors to Bridget's Pub. And next Wednesday, Lost Walleye Orchestra is set to play out on the lawn once again. So looking forward to that. I had so much fun there last year. I'm hoping to get out for a couple of those concerts on Wednesday nights again this year. Always a good time. Even if you don't know the band that's playing, I love going out for live music. So there it is. A great opportunity for that. KB 101 music from John Morgan on the way next.
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KB 101, Continuous Country, after 3 o'clock. I'm Wild Bill, and the afternoon show is on at KB 101 with more music. Alexandra Kay is her name, straight for the heart. 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

KB 101 Continuous Country, Reba, and that Strange Wild Bill with you here the afternoon at KB 101. Is it iced tea or ice tea? That's the question we're going to answer.

KB101 Continuous Country, a classic case of I think I overthought this. But that's nothing new. Wild Bill here with you in the afternoon at KB101, still keeping an eye on the weather. Even though it's National Iced Tea Day, we should be enjoying an iced tea outside. Or not. Anyway, definitely iced tea. That's right, E-D. I-C-E-D-T. Now, I always thought for the longest time it was just ice tea, you know, like the rapper. Sure, why not? According to Merriam-Webster's dictionary, both are fine, but it's actually supposed to be iced with an extra D there. It's like iced tea. Fine. However, iced tea has become more common because, as English speakers, we leave out extra sounds out of everyday words. You know, because it's just too much. Okay. Some other words that we might have done that with, and you think about it,

0: You go, oh, I totally do this. Boxed set. How many times do you say, oh, it was a box set? I got a box set of CDs. I got a box set. I have a great box set of Garth Brooks CDs.
1: Mm-hmm.
0: Skimmed milk. No, we just call it skim milk. But again, it got skimmed. How appropriate. Whipped cream. You know, like Cool Whip. But you know, how many of you actually, other than Stewie from Family Guy, whip? Because that's the way it's supposed to be, right, apparently. MacArthur on the way, coming up with Hardy, Eric Church, Morgan Wall, and Tim McGraw. Great tune next.
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0: 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After all the bars have closed, Wild Bill with you in the afternoon on the North Country's weather station, KB101. Keeping an eye on your forecast and more as, a severe thunderstorm watch started out our afternoon. And we'll just keep an eye on what develops through this afternoon as well. And with latest updates from the Bemidji Now newsroom as needed to keep us up to date on our weather situation across the afternoon in the North Country. 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Ella Langley is on the way in just a bit, and we're going to find out about, it was those annoying vuvuzelas and what the heck they were, because they were banned from the World Cup. I'll tell you about them on the way before four.
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7: Here's your latest forecast from the KB101 Weather Center.
13: I'm meteorologist Mace Michaels. The National Weather Service has issued a severe thunderstorm watch into this evening. Large hail greater than an inch in diameter and damaging wind gusts higher than 60 miles an hour are possible. Very heavy rainfall and even an isolated tornado could occur. 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Don't miss the Worthington Windsurfing and Music Festival coming up June 12th and 13th. We're sitting at 84 degrees right now.
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0: KB 101 Continuous Country. If you've ever been to one of those youth sports things where somebody brought out a big noisemaker and just honked on it for the longest time, you can probably understand what would happen if you had 100,000 of those all going at one time. FIFA, the folks who put on the World Cup in soccer, have banned vuvuzelas from the World Cup. Those long plastic horns, and they're being banned because they're excessively loud. And let's just be honest, it's almost as annoying as somebody who's telling you that they've not missed a single one of the World Cup games. Also on the list here today, just some things that jumped out to me. Some guys in L.A. thought it would be funny to hit golf balls into traffic and buildings in their downtown. This was in Los Angeles. The internet has tracked them down, but it's unclear if the police will go after them. I would expect that they would, because you could hurt somebody. That's dumb.
1: 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Getting up behind a boat on a ski or wakeboard or tube. 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Jumping off the dock to see whose splash is bigger. Quietly voyaging into the backwoods aboard your canoe. Reeling in the biggins with a rod and reel. But when the water falls from above, it may be time to postpone the fun. We'll let you know when the outdoors will get a little wet here at your weather station, KB 101.
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1: From ABC News, I'm Lindsay Davis, anchor of Prime, streaming weeknights on ABC News Live. Just 2 days after President Trump declared that the U.S. would have total victory over Iran in 2 weeks, Israel's defense minister says the campaign against Iran is far from over. There are more defiant comments from Iranian officials. New air attacks between the U.S. and Iran. President Trump now ordering retaliation for Iran shooting down a U.S. Army helicopter. The renewed action led to higher oil prices today, with Wall Street stock indexes closing sharply lower. And the president said the U.S. would attack Iran again today.
2: Well, we're going to be attacking them, very hard.
1: ABC's Karen Travers at the White House.
3: It's not clear what the president is going to do. Those strikes that were in response to the Iranians taking down that Apache helicopter were said to be proportional. That was according to U.S. officials. But now today, the president indicating that there could be more to come. But he says that is because the Iranians have taken too long to negotiate.
1: President Trump on social media says a secret mission last month allowed hundreds of oil tankers to travel through the Strait of Hormuz. This after reporters at the White House asked about the latest consumer price index showing the highest inflation in 3 years.
2: I love the inflation. You know why? Because as soon as this war is over, you know, I can say it now, something you didn't know. You know, we've been taking out millions of barrels of oil.
1: So far, no confirmation of a secret oil transport operation. Analyst Stephen Cates at Bankrate doesn't see the current inflation as short term.
4: I think that we may start to settle, you know, into a bit of a high level, higher for longer here. So I don't think that we're necessarily going to keep accelerating at this pace, but we're going to have inflation that's elevated for the duration of this conflict.
1: President Trump signed into law a $70 billion funding bill for immigration enforcement, including ICE. Game 4 of the NBA Finals tonight. The New York Knicks lead the San Antonio Spurs. 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
12: I'm meteorologist Mace Michaels. The National Weather Service has issued a severe thunderstorm watch into this evening. Large hail greater than an inch in diameter and damaging wind gusts higher than 60 miles an hour are possible. Very heavy rainfall and even an isolated tornado could occur. 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

KB101, Dave Brooks joining in, helping out the wild man and keeping an eye on some developing weather around Bemidji area. Right now, there is a severe thunderstorm watch in effect for a good swath of Minnesota, including all of 101 country, and that'll be in effect until 8 o'clock. There are no severe storms, not in 101 country. That being said, you may notice what look like pretty dark skies moving into the Bemidji area. It's a storm. It's a stronger storm, but it's not severe. But I've seen it's a wonderful day. A lot of people out walking around. Some kind of shelter would not be a bad idea. I mean, you don't want to be getting hailed on. So a nice iced coffee, maybe an early dinner, something along those lines. If you're on the lakes, if you're on the links, it's time to start making your way to the 19th hole. It's time to make your way back to shore, make your way back to the lodge. Whatever the case, because we're going to get some showers and storms. Winds gusting to near 50 miles an hour are being associated with this. Pea-sized hail, torrential downpours, and we still have the potential for this to continue to develop and maybe become severe. But a strong, it's something that's kind of caught in the middle. It's not as weak as a garden variety storm. It's not as strong as a severe storm, but kind of in the middle, a strong storm. And it is going to be moving into the Bemidji area, and it does continue to develop right along Highway 71, more or less, a system near Black Duck as well. Red Lake, both lower and upper Red Lake, they're all stronger storms, but not severe. But we're going to keep an eye on things, and if things continue to grow and develop, that could change. So strong storm going to be moving into the heart of 101 country, so maybe a little indoor time wouldn't be completely inappropriate. Kane Brown joins us on KB 101. Back to Wild Bill.

KB 101, Continuous Country, the band Perry's Done. John Party before that with more music. It's KB 101 Country with Riley Green. His latest, Think As You Drunk I Am. Oh, little Toby Keith nod in this one.

0: KB 101, Kootenai, Wiscutry, Riley Green, Think As You Drunk, and Wild Bill with you in the afternoon here at KB 101. I was finding the interesting conversation about iced tea and the fact that I said it wrong for a long time is just calling it ice tea was amusing to at least a few people who have pointed out that I was bereft of that knowledge. Thank you for using the word bereft. What were you thinking? Anyway, but that isn't the only one. Someone on Reddit just asked, what sayings did you say incorrectly for decades without realizing? And did anyone notice? Trust me, they noticed. They just didn't say anything. Instead of saying might as well, one person thought it meant minus well. I don't know where you got that. This person said, my brother thought the people that lived beside us were our next store neighbors instead of next door. I got it. Okay. And these are great. Up and at 'em instead of up and at 'em. This is apostrophe for them, right? Who's Adam? And why are we going at Adam anyway? What did he do deserve that? But this is the one that got me. They used bomb fire instead of bonfire. For the longest time, I thought it was bond fire, like not James Bond, but the idea that you bonded around a fire. Oh, we're having a bond fire, like we're going to bond around the fire. No, we're just going to drink and burn stuff. It's Bon, B-O-N, no D.
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5: Step into a story 140 years in the making, from its beginnings in Atlanta to becoming an iconic symbol recognized around the world. Coca-Cola has been...
6: The National Weather Service in Grand Forks has issued a severe thunderstorm warning for southern Hubbard County, Wabena County, northeastern Otter Tail County, southeastern Becker County in northwestern Minnesota until 5:15 p.m. At 4:26 p.m., severe thunderstorms were located along a line extending from near Osage to near Hillview to near Deer Creek, moving northeast at 45 miles per hour. Hazard, 60 miles per hour wind gusts and quarter-size hail. Source, radar indicated. Impact, hail damage to vehicles is expected. Expect wind damage to roofs, siding, and trees. Locations impacted include Wabena, Park Rapids, Monaga, Sabika, Ferndale, Ackley, and Nevis. Remain alert for a possible tornado. Tornadoes can develop quickly from severe thunderstorms. If you spot a tornado, go at once into the basement or small central room in a sturdy structure. For your protection, move to an interior room on the lowest floor of a building.
7: Dave Brooks, along with the National Weather Service. Weather continues to develop and strengthen. Now we have two severe thunderstorm cells that have developed. The first severe thunderstorm warning you just heard right now for southern Hubbard County, Wadena, and some other areas in the region, but only barely clipping areas of southern and southwestern 101 country. The other system is right in the heart of 101 country, northwestern Hubbard County, southwestern Beltrami, including Bemidji, and southeastern Clearwater County. Those are severe thunderstorm cells that will be in effect until 5:15. Now, very similar to the cells that came through early this morning, they're barely making the most minimal basement criteria to kick it into severe territory, namely the size of the hail, which is quarter size. Anything bigger than nickel size generally will be enough to trigger a severe storm. And wind gusts, bare minimum, 60 miles an hour. Well, those are two right there. So the wind and the hail are going to be strong enough. We'll take a look at the radar and all the rest with the KB101 Weather Center. That's next here on your weather station, KB101.
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6: The National Weather Service in Grand Forks has issued a severe thunderstorm warning for northeastern Beltrami County until 4:45 p.m. At 4:30 p.m., a severe thunderstorm was located over Big Bog, or 55 miles west of International Falls, moving northeast at 35 miles per hour. Hazard, 60 miles per hour wind gusts and quarter-size hail. Source, radar indicated. Impact, hail damage to vehicles is expected. Expect wind damage to roofs, siding, and trees. Locations impacted include Big Bog. For your protection, move to an interior room on the lowest floor of a building.
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7: Dave Brooks joining you once again. The weather continues to strengthen up around 101 country, and these storms are rapidly developing from stronger storms, garden variety, to something stronger, and now we do have some severe weather. All of these storms have things in common, though. They're on a line, and if you imagine railroad tracks, right, and the storm cells themselves would be cars traveling on the track. The tracks themselves, though, are moving slowly from the west to the east, and these train cars or storm cells are moving on the tracks from the south to the north. So there's kind of two different motions here, moving from the west to the east and moving from south to north. So all of these cells themselves are moving generally from the south and west to the north and east. They are only barely enough to reach the most minimal criteria to become severe. One is the size of the hail, reports of about quarter size hail, which is a little bigger than a nickel size. That would be enough to trigger a severe storm. And wind gusts that could reach 60 miles an hour. These storms are doing that. So that's about it as of the moment. But they're continuing to build, continuing to develop. So the potential strengthening can't be ruled out. So all these storms generally on the same wavelength. As we take a look at the radar screen, this is becoming a train now, and it's becoming not so much a matter of where you are and where you're not as to what you're going to see or not see. We're all going to get some degree of storm moving on overhead. So lots of folks in the Bemidji area out walking around and enjoying, but you're about to get a thunderstorm on your head. So not a bad time to poke into a local restaurant, have a little early dinner, grab an iced coffee, let the storm come by. But getting off the lakes, getting off the links, rolling up your car window, if the rain hasn't come down yet and hail yet to come as well. So these individual storms are now starting to coalesce into an actually connected line, and it'll be sweeping from the west to the east as this is the second round that we've been kind of waiting to see. It's actually starting to fire up a little later than originally expected, but here it comes. So be aware, they're going to pack a punch. They are officially severe. They're only reaching the most minimal levels of severity, but still, quarter-size hail going to hurt if it hits you on the head. Could certainly ding in your rooftops. We are under a severe thunderstorm watch in effect for the entire northern half of Minnesota, and obviously that'll include all of 101 country, and many of the cells that are starting to develop along this line are now officially severe. Wild Bill and myself will continue to keep tabs on things. Keep it right here to your weather station, and we'll keep you in front of the weather right here on Continuous Country KB101. I'm Dave Brooks. Turn it over to Dan and Shay on KB101.

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1: KB 101, Continuous Country, Dan and Shay, Say So, Wild Bill with you. 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
2: Dave Brooks jumping in from the KB 101 Weather Center. Well, we've got ourselves exactly that, weather. There are a couple of cells that have entered 101 country that are on the strong and severe side. Let's take a look at those specific cells, one of which is just in the Bemidji area, northwest specifically. There's another one that is just to the west of Park Rapids. They both have the same characteristics. They're just barely meeting the most minimal criteria to become a severe storm. So size hail of about a nickel, which is big enough, and some quarter size hail, wind gusts approaching 60 miles an hour. Both of those are basement level criteria to make them become severe cells. So as far as thunderstorms go, there certainly are stronger cells. They certainly could strengthen from here. This is just getting started, and this line is going to continue to develop, number one, and push to the east, number two. And as that happens, these storms are going to get stronger, and could be a bit of an issue for eastern ports of Minnesota, southeast Minnesota, especially western Wisconsin, Wisconsin when they get there tonight and overnight. But this is where they're getting their start. And before they move out, they could be strong and leave us a couple of parting gifts. So be aware, these systems themselves, the system is moving from the west to the east, but each individual cell is moving pretty much from the south and west to the north and east. There's another strengthening rapidly cell to areas northwest of Bagley. It's moving to the north and east, so it should be missing downtown Bagley, but does continue to develop. If it continues to develop in size, then it could make a bit of an impact in a different kind of a way. Otherwise, around the North Country, is shelter is a good place to be. You don't want to be outside in a lightning storm, because that's exactly what we have. But severe thunderstorm cells in the Bemidji and Park Rapids area, they will officially be under the severe thunderstorm warning, guys, until 5:15. All of us are under a severe thunderstorm watch until 8 o'clock tonight. So this is only just getting started, developing, moving east enough, and then eventually moving out of Dodge. Keep it right here. We will keep you posted, myself and Wild Bill. In the meantime, we do seek shelter. Ashley McBride has questions about something else on Continuous Country KB101. Keep it here to your weather station.

0: Continuous Country, KB101, Ella Langley, Morgan Wallen together right there. I can't love you anymore. And on the radio today, we're following storms, and that's what we're up to. The National Weather Service, again, as Dave was just alluding to moments ago, a severe thunderstorm warning for southern Hubbard County. That one until 5:15. The one here in our neighborhood, Hubbard County, Beltrami County, Clearwater County, all in this one until 5:15. And again, we continue to watch these storms, the possibility of 60-mile-an-hour wind gusts, and more info. Dave will catch us up from the Bemidji Now newsroom and get us going with what's happening here at KB101.
1: You will. Thank you, Bill. So you mentioned the warnings that are out there. We'll take a look at some of those cells, a couple in specific that are making the biggest noise. We're going from north to south. Highway 72, pretty much between Wasquish and Kellyer. There's one stronger portion of a cell that is officially severe that has just crossed that highway. It's now to the east. It's to areas south and east of Wasquish. The cell itself is moving to the north and east. There's another one that is moving into areas. It is north of Langor. It is to the east of Lower Red Lake. It's going to be closing into the Kellyer area, or at least to areas just to the west of Kellyer, to areas west of Shooks. And it will be crossing Highway 72 between Kellyer and Wasquish. That cell is also officially severe. 60-mile-an-hour wind gusts, quarter-sized hail, so beware of that. The one that's coming through the Bemidji area right now is also officially severe, but it has weakened a little bit, but it is still making a bit of a punch that you don't want to be out in the yard. It's fun to watch the storms come, but when they're on top of you, not so much. The other system down in Hubbard County that is also severe is in the Park Rapids area, and particularly the areas north of that, moving into areas near Emmaville. Campers at Camp Wilderness, just to the north and east of Emmaville, will probably want to do something better than their Coleman tents, something they're going to want to be a little more shelter on. Those are the two cells, both of which are officially severe, but they only barely are reaching the most minimal criteria that turns a storm from a garden variety strong thunderstorm into officially a severe storm. They're only barely there. The two criteria that they're meeting, wind gusts of 60 miles an hour, that's one box to check, and then hail bigger than nickel size. There's some of these hail systems that are dropping quarter size hail. So that's both enough to get things kicked up into severe levels. Severe thunderstorm watch remains in effect for a good northern half of Minnesota, and that includes all of 101 country. So this system is coming through, it's developing, it's strengthening, and it'll move out to the east, and it's going to get stronger as it goes. So as it's hopefully going to get strong enough by the time it does, hopefully it'll be on out of Dodge. Keep it right here this evening. We'll keep you posted as weather continues to develop here at your weather station, KB101. 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
1: From ABC News, I'm Chuck Severson. The bombings just started again. The U.S. attacking Iran again, announced less than a half an hour ago. President Trump this morning said the U.S. would attack by air again and cited Iran's shooting down a U.S. helicopter, for which he already ordered retaliation attacks last night, then saying the U.S. would attack again tonight.
2: Well, we're going to be attacking them very hard.
3: Resuming bombing?
2: Based on the helicopter, I guess we have the right to do that.
1: The U.S. Military Central Command in Florida announcing the air attacks are in response to Iran's unwarranted and continued aggression. From CENTCOM earlier at MacDill Air Force Base in Tampa, Florida, Defense Secretary Pete Hegseth echoing another reason Trump gave today.
4: CENTCOM, Central Command, will be busy tonight because President Trump said we will be hitting Iran hard, and we will be. Because Iran has a chance to make a good deal, a great deal, to codify what they said they've been willing to do, and they haven't been willing to do it.
1: New air attacks between Iran and the U.S. have led to oil prices going up today and Wall Street stock indexes closing sharply lower. President Trump on social media says a secret mission last month allowed hundreds of oil tankers to travel through the Strait of Hormuz. This after reporters at the White House asked about the latest report showing the highest inflation in 3 years.
2: I love the inflation. You know why?
1: And then he talked about the oil tankers, expecting higher inflation to stay with us for a while for things like groceries, fuel, and clothing. Bankrate analyst Stephen Cates.
5: Those are things that people are not necessarily going to be able to avoid. They may not have the ability to find lower cost substitutions. It's going to be difficult for people to sidestep these things without simply going without.
1: President Trump signed into law a $70 billion funding bill for immigration enforcement, including ICE. Tonight's the fourth game of the NBA Finals. New York Knicks lead the series 2-1. 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
13: The man injured during a shooting in Fauston on Monday has died. The Cass County Coroner's Office said 31-year-old T.J. Alvarez of Fauston died Tuesday morning as a result of injuries from a gunshot wound. 22-year-old Corey Burnett Jr. of Fauston was arrested and is being held at the Northwest Regional Correctional Center in Crookston on probable cause for second-degree assault and discharge of a firearm. Formal charges are pending. A man died after being pulled from Gun Lake in Aiken County on Sunday. The Aiken County Sheriff's Office said a neighbor heard calls for help and saw someone struggling in the water. Authorities believe the man was trying to help a dog. Neighbors joined the search and found an empty boat before locating 47-year-old Randy Benson of Isandy about 15 minutes later. Benson was brought to shore and CPR was started until emergency crews arrived, but he could not be revived and was pronounced dead at the scene. Two men are in custody after Multnomah County deputies found a stolen vehicle and seized drugs, cash, and a rifle. Deputies say they located the stolen vehicle at a residence west of Roy Lake. As they approached, they saw two individuals, one of which ran but was chased down and arrested, while the other was taken into custody near the vehicle. Deputies say they seized 11.7 grams of methamphetamine, drug paraphernalia, over $4,000 in cash, and an AR-style rifle. Arrested were 28-year-old Darius Barnes of Onamia and 23-year-old Alejandro Sanchez of Manoman. They were booked into the Tri-County Corrections Facility where they await formal charges. A Bemidji man is facing a felony charge after authorities say he sent threatening text messages and a video to a woman warning he would break into her home and kill her and her fiancé. 29-year-old Chase Michael Othout of Bemidji is charged with one count of terroristic threats, reckless disregard of risk, a felony carrying up to 5 years in prison, and or a $10,000 fine. According to a criminal complaint filed yesterday in Beltrami County District Court, the threats were made this past Sunday evening. He was booked into custody at the Beltrami County Jail. The White Earth Reservation has released unofficial tallies for elections held Tuesday. 3 4-year term positions were determined. The Secretary-Treasurer vote shows Jacob MacArthur with a significant win over incumbent Michael Baroque. District 1 Commissioner election shows incumbent Henry G. Fox with a win over Andy Jack Auganash, with Ulrich Son Ackaby winning the District 2 representative position over Sherry K. Snetzinger. Official certification of results is anticipated by the end of today. And close to 500 concessions workers at Target Field are expected to announce a strike date on Thursday. The employees work for Delaware North Company and are represented by Unite Here Local 17. Union leaders say the sticking points are higher pay and health insurance coverage. Early last month, workers voted unanimously to authorize a walkout if talks broke down. Now you're up to date at Continuous Country KB101. For more news, go to BemidjiNow.com.
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12: Good evening, Dave Brooks cameoing into the KB101 Weather Center. We've got weather that's developing tonight, so let's kind of break it down. First things first, we do have that line of developing showers and thunderstorms. Several cells on this line have become strong enough that they are officially severe. We'll break those down in just a moment. But this is just the start of this system getting going. Severe thunderstorm watch remains in effect for the northern half of Minnesota for until 8 o'clock tonight, and that's going to include all of 101 country. We'll get to breaking down the cells where they are, but here's the moment of relief. They are only barely reaching the most minimal criteria there is to go from a garden variety strong thunderstorm to severe thunderstorm, kind of like a hurricane. Once it blows harder than 74 miles an hour, then it becomes a hurricane. Otherwise, it's just a tropical storm. Thunderstorms work similarly. First bit is 60-mile-an-hour wind gusts. If they can get to 60, that's enough to make it severe. The size of the hail, once you get to nickel size or bigger, that's enough to make it severe. And then the amount of rainfall that would come down also. If it's just torrential, then that could also be enough to be severe. So the hail and the wind have been enough to kick them into just enough to be severe category. But we're going to give some special consideration to things. We're coming close on a big anniversary, and there's just kind of palpable tension around the Bemidji area. So we just want you to know, while this is not nothing, it's not that. So just kind of be aware. Shelter is always a good thing. Not being out onto the lake, not being onto the links. But this is also a system that is not about depending on where you are and where you're not. This is a line. These individual cells are starting to connect to one another. So it's not going to matter from central Minnesota eastward. Everybody's going to get something. So if you're out on Lake Winnie or Leech Lake or any of the lakes to the west of the or to the east of this line, you're going to have it come overhead. And you probably don't want to have the hailstones and lightning bolts and whatnot coming down around you. So making your way to shore, giving up on that seventh green, you know you're slicing it anyway.
14: anyway, so you might as well cut your losses. And well, the weather made me quit. Fine, do that. But this is the way things are going to be this evening. Things are just getting started, and hopefully by the time they really get strong, they're going to be moved off to the east. Not that we want to kick this problem to somewhere else. So in this developing line, there are a couple of cells that are severe that are getting a little bit more attention. One of those areas is just to the north and west of Kellyer. All of these cells, by the way, every single one of them is moving from the south and west to the north and east. So areas to the north and west of Kellyer, right along that Highway 72 corridor and the Red Lake State Forest, that strong particular cell is going to be moving to areas north of Kellyer. The other cell, which is around the Bemidji area, is now being downgraded. It is weakening. It's still packing a bit of a punch, but it's now starting to exit some of the Bemidji area and the areas northeast of Bemidji. The one other cell that is officially still severe is the system that's in the Park Rapids area. The strongest portion, particularly, is to the east and southeast of Park Rapids. So you're talking areas just to the east of Hubbard, not the city, not the county, but the city. And it'll be moving to areas north and west of Bedore. It'll be moving into the Nevis area. These cells that we're pointing out are the stronger of the cells that are making their way through. 60-mile-an-hour wind gusts, some nickel or quarter-sized hail, torrential downpours as well. Good for the rain. We need that. Just got about an inch of rain earlier this morning. Let's see if we can't even double it. That would be marvelous. So be aware, as storms continue to develop, shelter will be good, and these storms will be gradually strengthening, number one, and moving out, number two. They're just not gone yet. Keep it here at your weather station, and we will keep you up to date on Continuous Country KB101.
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0: KB101, Continuous Country and the Happy Hour. That is Blake Shelton's latest. It's called Let Him In Anyway. I'm Wild Bill, and we let him in every now and then because he's got good info for us on this weathery afternoon here in the Happy Hour today. It's soggied by some weather and maybe even some strong winds and possible hail. We'll get the details from Dave Brooks hanging out with us, keeping an eye on storms through the day today and into this afternoon.
1: Indeed, I am. Thank you, Wild Bill. Yes, we've got, what an introduction. We've got showers, we've got thunderstorms on a line that continue to develop as we're making our way from
2: the National Weather Service in Duluth, Minnesota has issued a severe thunderstorm warning for Central Itasca County, Cass County, Northern Crow Wing County in East Central Minnesota until 6:15 p.m. At 5:22 p.m., severe thunderstorms were located along a line extending from 8 miles west of Lake Winnipegoshish to near Poplar, moving east at 40 miles per hour. Hazard, 60 miles per hour wind gusts and quarter-size hail. Source, radar indicated. Impact, mail damage to vehicles is expected. Expect wind damage to roofs, siding, and trees. Severe thunderstorms will be near Hackensack, Backus, Leech Lake, and Lake Winnipegoshish around 5:25 p.m. Pine River, Vena, Federal Dam, and Woman Lake around 5:30 p.m. Longville around 5:35 p.m. Breezy Point, Pequot Lakes, Nisswa, Wabedo, Boy River, and Gull Lake around 5:40 p.m. Other locations in the path of these severe thunderstorms include Cross Lake, 50 Lakes, Ball Club, Deer River, Emily, Reamer, Zeppel, Days High Landing, Outing, Schoolcraft State Park, Cohasset, and Cuna. For your protection, move to an interior room on the lowest floor of a building.
1: Like I said, storms continue to develop, and that is the way of things. So we'll just kind of take a step back and take a look at what is happening. This is an occluded front that's coming through. It's a warm and cold front that are kind of coming together, hence the occluded front, and that's a lot of instability. It is warm, moist air out there, heavy air, muggy, we were talking about earlier today. And we've got a lot of thunderstorm fuel, and now that match is being lit. Now, this line is going pretty much all the way from the Canadian border all the way down to areas around St. Cloud and everywhere in between. This is where this line is firing up. And some of the cells on this line have now reached just bare minimally requirements to become from a garden variety strong cell to a severe cell. So of those that are impacting 101 country, one of which is going to be moving into eastern or western portions rather of Itasca and Kuchichin County. So this is going to be a system that's going to be into areas around and to the west of Lake Winnipegoshish. It's also going to be moving up into the Kuchichin State Forest, the Pine Islands State Forest, so western Itasca and Kuchichin counties specifically. Then there's the other system, which is starting to develop down across portions of western southern Cass County. It'll be moving into areas of part of the Brainerd Lakes near Backus and so forth, but as it moves to the north and east, it will be impacting southern portions of 101 country in the northern portion of the Brainerd Lakes area, Hackensack, Walker, Leech Lake, that neck of the woods. This line is going to impact everybody to the east of it. So it's not a matter of where you are and where you're not. Now, whether a portion of that line has a particularly strong session, well, then that could be a difference of opinion. But beyond that, everybody's going to get the rain. Everyone's going to get the thunder. Everyone's going to get the lightning. So it's time to be seeking shelter now. If you're on those lakes, especially if you're in the middle of Leech Lake or the middle of Lake Winnie, it's going to take you a minute and a half to get to shore, especially if you went out there with a 10 horse, which would have been silly because it was kind of a breezy day today anyway. So making your way to shelter would be a better place. Those of you that are to the west of this line, does not mean it's all clear for you either. There is still instability moving in. There course, thunderstorms continuing to develop to the west of the Minnesota-Dakota border, and even a few developing on the Minnesota side of the Dakota border. So you don't want to be into a place where running to short distance to shelter is not going to be an option. So shelter within a quick jaunt would be the way to go. So severe thunderstorm watch is going to remain in effect for all of northern Minnesota until 8 o'clock tonight. And clearly, Mother Nature is taking advantage. These storms will continue to strengthen as they move eastward. So be keeping it right here to your weather station. We will keep you in front of the storm on Continuous Country, KB101.
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0: KB 101, Continuous Country, and the lesson is take cover during thunderstorms. Right there, Martina McBride and Independence Day. Wild Bill with you in the KB 101 happy hour today. It's been stormy. It's been a stormy one. And Dave Brooks has been helping keep us informed from the Bemidji Now newsroom with the latest on our weather. Again, keeping an eye on that, not just the forecast, but also these storms as they push through the North Country this afternoon.
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8: Dave Brooks joining you from the KB 101 Weather Center. Line of showers, line of storms, and it's going to be making an effect across just about everybody. Some of the storms are strong, some are very garden variety, and a few have reached severe limits. Now, the severe weather is starting to pop up now across eastern portions of 101 country. So let's go down that list right now as far as what is officially severe. Basically, we're talking about all the cells have now become severe that are making their way through eastern 101 country. So kind of break down exactly what that means, but also that these cells are just barely strong enough to go and be classified severe. Like anything else, there's stages. If you get big enough, then you're classified as this. If you get bigger, you're classified as that. To go from a garden variety strong thunderstorm to a severe thunderstorm, that's actual criteria, but is only barely being met. Wind gusts about 60, that's just enough to do it. Hail the size of a nickel or bigger is enough to do it, and enough rain to come down. Well, it's not so much the rain, but the hail is big enough and the wind is strong enough, but only barely. If that hail was just a tiny tall bit smaller, if the wind was just a little bit less, even 4 miles an hour less, it would downgrade from severe storm. So this is not anything massive. But the whole line from the Pine Island State Forest in west central Couchiching County is severe all the way through where it is now leaving Beltrami County and into Itasca County, northern Cass County, the areas north and east of Walker and over Leech Lake, now moving into the western shores of Lake Winnebogoshish, all of which are officially severe. But from those cells, 60-mile-an-hour wind gusts, hail the size of nickels, and that would pretty much be the limit of the nastiness of these storms. You still don't want to be out in a boat. You still don't want to be outside. You want to watch this one through the window. But this is not going to miss people. This is going to get everybody. So if you are outside and these storms are closing in on you, at this point, most of 101 country has seen what we're going to see. That's not to say that something else couldn't spring up, but it won't be the main line. This is the main line. Once it's through and out, that'll be the heavy stuff. But if you're looking at these dark clouds moving at you from the western sky, that means it's coming your way. So shelter would be a good time to seek it. These are going to continue to grow. They're going to continue to move east and eventually on out of 101 country. And like I did mention, it's not impossible. There couldn't be another round developing. But a lot of these things are kind of sucking the fuel for thunderstorms out of the atmosphere. They're riding in on a fairly strong cold front. You may have noticed temperatures dropped about 20 degrees since that 15, 20 degrees since the system did come through. We were at 80 degrees in Bemidji just prior to it. We've dropped down to now 63. Big drop, and the humidity has also dropped. So that's a significant lack of fuel that Mother Nature is going to have to work with. So anything we do get in the wake of this will be garden variety stuff. So severe thunderstorm watch is going to remain in effect until 8 o'clock for all of northern Minnesota. I think areas to the west of this line will eventually be allowed to drop out of that, but that's just one idiot's opinion. But we'll see what does develop. So just be very weather aware and keep it right here at your weather station. We'll keep you posted and keep you in front of the storm at your weather station, KB101.
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1: Good evening, Dave Brooks jumping in for the KB 101 Weather Center. Myself and Wild Bill kind of tag teaming with developing weather. It's getting strong, it's weakening, it's also getting strong, and the reason that it's weakening is because all of these storms so far, once they reach severe levels, they're only barely getting there, and if they lose just enough umpha, which isn't much, they get downgraded. So at this moment, we only have, of this entire line of thunderstorms, only one portion is officially severe, and that is the one that is more or less straddling northern Cass and into namely western Itasca County. That is the only particular system that is officially at this point severe. So it is moving into areas over Lake Winnipegoshish to northern areas of Leech Lake. It's going to be in the Bena area. It'll continue to move to the north and east towards the town of Max, Atwood, and so on and so forth. That entire cell, all the cells, are moving from the south and west to the north and east. More storms are going to develop in advance of this particular system, and it's eastern Minnesota that's away from 101 Country. Southeast Minnesota in particular, really expecting some bumps tonight, and western Wisconsin could be the bullseye for all of that as well. So it's only just kind of getting its start, and we're just here to see the formation of it. As as it starts to continue pushing eastward and starting to lose a little oomph, we'll watch it a little less and less, but we'll at least bring you into the top of the 6 o'clock hour. But we are going to remain under a severe thunderstorm watch, which is just as I'm saying those words, getting some adjustment to it. So where that line has already come through, which is most of 101 country, they've now been dropped from the watch. It is now eastern Minnesota, northeast Minnesota, Itasca, Kuching, Cass, Crow Wing counties, and areas to the east of that. They're still under a severe thunderstorm watch until 8 o'clock tonight, and this is where those severe storms are as well. If anything does form up to the west of this line that's already come through, it's going to be garden variety stuff. Most of the fuel of thunderstorms has kind of been wrung out of the atmosphere. So we'll continue to move through the next little while here this evening before we kind of back it off. But in the meantime, anytime the weather does take a turn, keep it here to your weather station, KB101. 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
1: From ABC News, I'm Dave Packer. U.S. Central Command late today launching new so-called self-defense strikes against multiple targets in Iran. The U.S. says the attacks are in response to Iran's continued aggression, including missile and drone attacks targeting U.S. bases and the downing of a U.S. Apache helicopter. Defense Secretary Pete Hegseth at CENTCOM headquarters in Florida today.
2: CENTCOM, Central Command, will be busy tonight because President Trump said we will be hitting Iran hard, and we will be. Because Iran has a chance to make a good deal, a great deal, to codify what they said they've been willing to do, and they haven't been willing to do it.
1: Iranian state-run media reporting strikes and explosions near bases and ports in western Iran and claim that the Strait of Hormuz is completely closed. The latest report on the national economy did not give investors encouragement today. Inflation making a comeback as the Iran war pushes oil and gas prices higher. The consumer price index surging 4.2% over the last year.
3: Moody's Analytics estimates now that the typical household has paid some $510 extra in fuel expenses since this war began. Americans also paying more for food and travel. The numbers showing that airline fares jumped nearly 27%. Also big jumps in the prices of tomatoes, coffee, ground beef. And that is on top of overall grocery costs already up about 25% in the last 5 years.
1: ABC Selena Wang. Billionaire Bill Gates voluntarily appearing before Congress today for a closed-door hearing over his relationship with Jeffrey Epstein. Gates had called it, quote, a mistake and denies witnessing or participating in Epstein's illicit conduct. Congressman Robert Garcia heard the testimony.
4: I think we would agree was a horrific judgment call. Mr. Gates also was very clear that he was never introduced to women or girls or anyone underage by Mr. Epstein.
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6: Good evening, Dave Brooks joining you from the KB 101 Weather Center. I think we'll take one good close look at what is going on right now, and then we'll kind of back off and get into normal coverage. Showers and thunderstorms, an entire line of them have swept across the majority of 101 country. They're going to continue to strengthen and move to the east and eventually on out of 101 country. Of that entire line of thunderstorms, which pretty much stretches from St. Cloud to Canada, and it's now making that impact across eastern 101 country. Only one particular area is severe. That is the system that is now moving out of northern Cass County and into southern and western Itasca County. This right now is particularly along the eastern shores of Lake Winnipegoshish. It's moving to the north and east, that particular south, so it's going to be moving toward Bowstring Lake and Inger and toward the town of Bowstring and gradually toward the Big Fork State Forest and kind of on out of Dodge as far as we're concerned. There's still some popcorn thunderstorms along that line that are impacting areas of the, say, eastern shores of Leech Lake. That is not a severe system, but this will be moving into the Grand Rapids area. And another one of those stronger cells right now is moving to areas south of Big Falls, moving into Koochiching State Forest. That's a stronger cell. All of them are moving from the south and west to the north and east. This line is a very strong cold front, is making its way through. In fact, as it moved through Bemidji, temps have dropped about 20 degrees in the wake of it. Well, the temperatures and the humidity, those are major sources of thunderstorm fuel that have just been wrung out of the atmosphere. There is another line of thunderstorms developing on the Dakota side of the Minnesota-Dakota border, but they're going to remain garden variety. They could cross the border. Some of them could even get to 101 country, but by the time they get here, again, most of that thunderstorm fuel has just been exhausted by this big line that's coming through. Things should remain garden variety from here out, with the exception of this big line that is moving through eastern 101 country and starting to move on out of town. Because all that thunderstorm fuel has been removed from the atmosphere, severe thunderstorm watch now only remains in effect until 8 o'clock for northeastern portions of Minnesota, namely eastern 101 country. So we're talking Koochiching, Itasca, Cass, Crow Wing counties, and all areas to the east. And that watch will be in effect until 8 o'clock tonight. Everything else, as this storm continues to develop and get stronger and push to the east, will be moving out of 101 country, and anything that might possibly move in or develop should remain garden variety. So showers and thunderstorms around becoming less of a thing, but still always keep it right here when the weather does take a turn. Again, we will be watching this less and less, but we'll keep our eye on things should something develop. But it seems like Mother Nature has played her hand for this evening, and things will be kind of simmering down from here gradually as we go. As always, when the weather takes a turn, good thing you're listening here, because you know where to stay in front of the storm. 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

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I might have to get that done. I'm running out of time to get it done. But I do need to stop out and

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0: KB 101, continuous country, John Party and Friday Night Heartbreaker, Wild Bill with you. It's Friday night. Think about it. And you're like out of money already. And my gosh, I mean, what are you going to do? Sit around and watch TV? Well, cable TV is expensive. Everything's more expensive. And so much that certain stuff that used to seem normal and affordable might just seem like a bit of a luxury now. Cable TV was on that list, yes. A lot of people cut the cord here in the last few years, but then they ended up with streaming services, with subscriptions that are now just as much money as you were probably paying on cable if you have a bunch of subscriptions. I can't win. The cost of maintenance on your house, good luck getting anything fixed for a reasonable price. It is expensive to do that stuff because the cost of supplies have gone through the roof. Some ideas of some other things that have gone through the roof. Concert tickets. Somebody commented that they saw Bob Dylan for $6.50. That's adorable. But yeah, concert tickets are right through the roof. Well, any house. Homes now. Home prices. You know, you look at home prices. And this one example in BuzzFeed I saw. Someone said that in 1955, their parents bought their home for $16,000 in 55. Dad made $5,000 a year, so it was about a third of the income for that that family. That same house just recently sold, they said, for $1.7 million. That's ridiculous. On the way, our weather. Speaking of ridiculous, Ella, the Lone Star State, chooses Ella. And we'll tell you about that coming up. KB 101.
1: The great outdoors. There's fish to be caught, hammocks to be lounged on, playgrounds that need playing, lakes to swim in, forests to explore, night games to organize, rivers to tube down. Mother Nature, however, may have other plans. When the weather puts a damper on your plans to get outside, we'll keep you posted. We'll let you know when the coast is clear to venture back out into the great outdoors. 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
17: I'm meteorologist Mace Michaels. Through the night tonight, a partly cloudy sky, maybe a lingering shower or thunderstorm. Lows of 50 to 55, cooler and less humid. For tomorrow, a high of 70 to 75 with a mixture of sunshine and clouds, some afternoon and evening storms possible.
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0: KB101, Continuous Country. Couple guys from Oklahoma right there. That is Garth Brooks and Blake Shelton, Wild Bill with you. And we kicked off that long set of music with Ella Langley. And Lone Star State, another great week for Ella Langley. Choosing Texas, by the way, spent its 28th week of hanging out at the top. Now, the longest reigning solo hit by a female artist in country history. So there's that. But, yeah, so Ella is it. She's the it girl. And again, in Texas, they are all a-Twitter about her. In fact, it's become quite the thing. Everybody loves Ella Langley. Poor Megan Maroney. On the way, Megan's got her take on beautiful things. KB101.
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